0: Hope that you are enjoying your snowy day and get yourself kind of readjusted to driving in snow. I know, especially with these hills in Butte, so sometimes a little bit fun. But don't worry, we do have, it looks like, mostly sunny skies to start the week this next week after we get through Monday. So we're back to it and just give you a nice taste of the winter season ahead. 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

0: Thanks for hanging out with me here on Copper 94. Morgan Griffin with you here on your Sunday afternoon. And because you're with me, I want to tell you about our Copper Toy Box. We have a few more weeks that we are going to be running that at Hall 1 on Friday. And if you want to win this coming week, you have to make sure that you are signed up. Go to copper94.net, see the full list of rules, and everywhere that you can sign up there to give yourself the best chance to win. Let's continue through the 6 o'clock hour.
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0: love that song. It's always nice to have some new names here in the pop scene. Olivia Dean is definitely breakout this year. You can see why. They're with Man I Need. We have more music ahead, and we're going to send you back to the 80s before the Totally Awesome 80s at the top of the hour. Well, Dexy's Midnight Runner up after the break.
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2: Hi, Kent Jones here checking in. The great pop, rock, and party hits of the 80s. We're ready to rock and roll with some fabulous songs from

to be forever young, Rod Stewart on Totally Awesome 80s. We're counting down the top 15 hits for October of 1982. Let's get it started. At number 15, Donna Summer's first release from her self-titled album. It was her first time to work with producer Quincy Jones and her new label, Geffen Records. The album went gold, but only produced one hit, Love is in Control.

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I'm Kent Jones. Thanks for joining me for the best music of the decade. If there's a song you would like to hear, give me a call on my toll-free request line at 877-80s-RADIO, 877-807-7234. Here's Journey.

0: 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On the way, our number 14 song for October of 82, a song that was thought up in the shower.
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Spaceship out of 86, and that is Sarah on Totally Awesome 80s. Counting down the top 15 songs for October of 1982, we're at number 14 now. American Fool was the name of the album that produced three hits for John Cougar. This was the first of those three, and of course,

0: 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Coming up, a song from an officer and a gentleman that won the Golden Globe for Best Original Song. It's number 13 on the way.
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by Turn Me Loose. Totally awesome 80s. Counting down the top hits for October of 1982. From An Officer and a Gentleman, the song that won the Golden Globe for Best Original Song, among others. Joe Cocker and Jennifer Warnes with Up Where We Belong at number 13.

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The KOPR Butte. Now, let's get back to Totally Awesome 80s with me, Kent Jones. Totally Awesome 80s. With the best music of the decade, the pop, rock, and party hits of the 80s. I'm Kent Jones. Thanks for joining me here. On the way, I've got for you Rockwell, The Rolling Stones, Billy Squier, and we continue our countdown of the top hits for October.

I Love You on Totally Awesome 80s. Well, before he was the Fresh Prince of Bel-Air, he was the Fresh Prince, along with DJ Jazzy Jeff, rapper Will Smith, and parents just don't

Jazzy Jeff and the Fresh Prince. Parents just don't understand. Totally awesome 80s. Back to our countdown, October of 1982 now. Here's Melissa Manchester. She did not want to record this song because it wasn't the familiar ballad style that she had become known for, but it turned out to be her biggest single and got her a Grammy Award for Best Female.

0: of the awesome 80s with Michael Jackson there and rock with you. 80s quiz. Let's take our 80s quiz now, and the topic is television. What Saturday Night Live cast member played character Derek Stevens and sang this song?
1: She bought some broccoli. She brought it home. She's chopping broccoli. Chopping broccoli.
0: The answer is coming up. 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

0: 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The question is, what Saturday Night Live cast member played character Derek Stevens and sang this song?
1: Chopping broccoli.
0: The answer?

iTunes. We're counting down the top hits for October of 1982 in the spotlight this week. We're at number 11 now with a song that was on the rise during that month, eventually to peak at number 3. Olivia Newton-John with her second top 10 hit after the huge success she had with

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Stroke on Totally Awesome 80s. We're into the top 10 songs now for October of 1982. At number 10, it's Survivor, and the song that eventually was named the biggest song for the entire year of 1982. It was just coming off its 6-week stay at number 1. Here at number 10, it's Eye of the Tiger.

the Tiger from Survivor on Totally Awesome 80s. You know, at the People's Choice Awards, that song was voted Best New Song, and it tied for Favorite Song with Lionel Richie's Truly. Oh, wow! Here's Madonna now.

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Hi, Kent Jones here with the pop, rock, and party hits of the 80s. We're rocking and rolling with another great hour of 80s music. On the way for you this hour, Paul Young, Huey Lewis in the News, Janet Jackson as well, and we continue our countdown for the hits of October 1982. Plus our timeline and...

Sound, Steely Dan, and Hey 19 from 1981. It's on Totally Awesome 80s. We're counting down the top hits for October 1982. We're into the top 10 at number 9 now. You know, we saw the video for this song a lot.

Jackson, and let's wait a while. 80s Timeline. All right, let's take a look at our timeline for October of 1982. That was the month of the Tylenol scare. Johnson & Johnson recalled the capsules and destroyed 31 million of them. Ever since then, capsules were sold in triple-sealed safety packages. Cats opened at the Winter Garden Theater in New York after 15...

0: countdown for the top hits for October 1982 on the way. 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

Totally Awesome 80s. I'm Kent Jones. Thanks for joining me as we feature this week the top hits for October of 1982. We're at number 8 now with America. Rupert Perry, a vice president for Capitol Records, asked singer and songwriter Russ Ballard to write a few songs for America's new album, and this was one of them. Russ also got to produce the songs, which gave him an extra bonus. This was his first major hit as a producer.

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0: but it's Huey Lewis in the news on Totally Awesome 80s. I'm Kent Jones. Thanks for joining me as we put in the spotlight the top hits for October 1982.
1: Number 7.
0: From Chicago. Now, this is a song that was different from earlier Chicago songs in a number of ways. Not only the more synthesizer-driven sound, but also the use of other musicians, including David Foster on piano, and Toto Steve Lukather, David Page, and Steve Porcaro on guitar and synthesizers for Hard to Say I'm Sorry.

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0: This is the place for the pop, rock, and party hits of the 80s. It's Totally Awesome 80s. On the way, I've got for you Steve Miller Band, Bruce Springsteen, Duran Duran, and we continue our countdown for the top.

0: before you go-go, will you?
1: Just don't do it with a cold bucket of ice water, okay? That's all I ask. You're on Totally Awesome 80s. We're counting down the top hits for October 1982. Now at number six, Michael McDonald. Now after his time with Doobie Brothers, he went solo and put this song up to number four on the charts. Like Chicago's Hard to Say I'm Sorry, it also includes members of Toto on instruments as well as his sister Maureen on background.

the awesome 80s. Just don't get a speeding ticket over there, all right? Of course, usually rush hour means things are really, really slow. You ever notice that? Anyway, let's back things down just a little bit here with Bruce Springsteen. Stand by in just a few minutes. We'll have our 80s quiz on the way. Here's My Hometown.

0: totally awesome 80s. Let's take our quiz now. It's that time. Put your pencils away, put your books down, and here we go. This time your topic is sports. We're going to look at Big Ten football. The year was 1988 when what team finally won the Rose Bowl after 32 years? That was the longest span of time between Rose Bowl victories for any Big Ten football team. What team was it? We'll give you the answer in just a few minutes. Also, stand by. Coming up, Prince and Donny Iris.
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0: 1980s radio. That's Raspberry Beret. All right, back to our quiz now. It was 1988 when what Big Ten football team finally won the Rose Bowl after 32 years, becoming the longest span of time between Rose Bowl victories for a Big Ten football team? It was Michigan State University.
1: Oh, wow.
0: MSU, they defeated the USC Trojans that year, 20-17. Donnie Iris now, Love is Like a Rock. Totally awesome 80s.

0: 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On the way, our number four song for October 1982, a song that Jackson Browne didn't even want to put on his album, but it became his biggest hit.
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Warrior, totally awesome 80s. Kent Jones with you. Our countdown for October 1982 brings us to a song that Jackson Browne wrote but didn't put on his album, though it went top 10, was his highest charting single, and his last time in the top 10.

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Totally Awesome 80s. This is the place for the pop, rock, and party hits of the 80s, the best music of the decade. I'm Ken Jones. On the way this hour, the Greg Kinn Band, John Cafferty, and the Beaver Brown Band will also have the Jets. And we continue our countdown for the biggest hits of October 1980.

place. Here we are now, number three for October 1982, Alan Parsons Project. They almost decided to trash this song, but Alan says the hypnotic guitar chugs brought it all together, and it became their biggest hit ever. Peaking at number three and ranking number three for the month, here's Eye in the Sky.

0: clean that mess up.
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0: I mean, you got it all over him, and that's the Jets.
2: Happy birthday!
0: All right, let's see who has a birthday this week. They include actor and comedian Chevy Chase, also Sigourney Weaver, Matt Damon, and Nick Cannon from America's Got Talent, and also an Easy Money and Drumline. Jackson Brown has a birthday this week. Also, Paul Simon, who had this hit in 1980.

0: 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I have the Greg Kin Band coming up and our top two songs for October of 82.
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and Jeopardy. Totally awesome 80s. Number two now for October 1982, Men at Work. This song was hailed for its new wave production and being just a bit humorous. A song that would become a longtime favorite, and it is, having been used in The Simpsons and included in the game Karaoke Revolution Party. Sing along if you feel like it. Men at Work, and who can it be now?

0: 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Still to come, our number one song for October 1982, Julian Lennon and Tracy Chapman coming up too.
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Julian Lennon and Vallant on Totally Awesome 80s. I'm Kent Jones. Here we go. The number one song for October 1982. A song that spent all 4 weeks of the month at number one. It's the second appearance on the countdown from John Cougar and his biggest hit ever. In fact, the Recording Industry Association of America chose it as one of the songs of the century. John Cougar.

There you go, the number one song for October 1982, John Cougar and Jack and Diane. Thank you for joining me on Totally Awesome 80s. Remember to get your request call in at 877-80s Radio so I can put your song on the show. 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

0: Abbott. Russia didn't get the memo or didn't care. Bombing Ukraine even after President Trump made a surprise announcement that Russia and Ukraine agreed to stop attacking each other's energy plants.
1: Ukraine's President Zelensky says he was surprised by Trump's announcement, learning about it on social media. But he says Kyiv is ready to agree if Russia does as well. Shortly before Trump's announcement, Zelensky told ABC's This Week that Ukraine wants an immediate energy ceasefire. Russian officials, meanwhile, have yet to respond to Trump's declaration.
0: ABC's Patrick Reville. Trump also says the U.S. may help the Saudis fight the Houthi rebels, who attacked the Riyadh airport 4 times in 5 days, leaving many dead, including an American. The storm is gone. The trouble is not. Power is still out across the Florida panhandle, and the governor warning people rivers may rise for a few days. North Carolina saw several twisters as the storm moved through that area. This is ABC News.
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8: Snow this evening, low around 21. A chance of snow on Monday. Areas of fog in the morning, otherwise mostly cloudy with a high near 40. Patchy fog on Monday night, otherwise mostly cloudy with a low around 21. And more fog on Tuesday, otherwise mostly sunny with a high near 40.

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I

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0: News. I'm Wayne Cabot. If actions speak louder than words, then Russia has spoken loudly. Answering President Trump's claim of a deal for Russia and Ukraine to stop bombing energy plants with bombs. Hitting Ukraine again, ABC's Patrick Reval.
1: Ukraine's President Zelensky says he was surprised by Trump's announcement, learning about it on social media, but he says Kyiv is ready to agree if Russia does as well. Shortly before Trump's announcement, Zelensky told ABC's This Week that Ukraine wants an immediate energy ceasefire. Russian officials, meanwhile, have yet to respond to Trump's declaration.
0: But the bombs that it sent did cut power and water to Kyiv. Another deadly attack by Houthi rebels on the international airport in Riyadh. The attacks now coming almost nonstop. An American among those killed this weekend, leading President Trump to say that the U.S. is considering helping the Saudis fight the Iran-backed rebels. Pope Leo to undergo surgery to remove a lung nodule. This is ABC News.
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8: This evening, low around 21. A chance of snow on Monday. Areas of fog in the morning, otherwise mostly cloudy with a high near 40. Patchy fog on Monday night, otherwise mostly cloudy with a low around 21. And more fog on Tuesday, otherwise mostly sunny with a high near 46.

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I'm loving

0: Teddy Roosevelt said it best, speak softly
1: and carry a big toy box.
0: This year's promotion is bigger than ever, with two winners per week in honor of America's 250th birthday. 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

0: habit. Russia didn't get the memo or didn't care. Bombing Ukraine even after President Trump made a surprise announcement that Russia and Ukraine agreed to stop attacking each other's energy plants.
1: Ukraine's President Zelensky says he was surprised by Trump's announcement, learning about it on social media. But he says Kyiv is ready to agree if Russia does as well. Shortly before Trump's announcement, Zelensky told ABC's This Week that Ukraine wants an immediate energy ceasefire. Russian officials, meanwhile, have yet to respond to Trump's declaration.
0: ABC's Patrick Reville. Trump also says the U.S. may help the Saudis fight the Houthi rebels who attacked the Riyadh airport 4 times in 5 days, leaving many dead, including an American. The storm is gone. The trouble is not. Power is still out across the Florida panhandle, and the governor warning people rivers may rise for a few days. North Carolina saw several twisters as the storm moved through that area. This is ABC News.
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8: This evening, low around 21. A chance of snow on Monday. Areas of fog in the morning, otherwise mostly cloudy with a high near 40. Patchy fog on Monday night, otherwise mostly cloudy with a low around 21. And more fog on Tuesday, otherwise mostly sunny with a high near 47.

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3: ABC News, I'm Wayne Cabot. If actions speak louder than words, then Russia has spoken loudly. Answering President Trump's claim of a deal for Russia and Ukraine to stop bombing energy plants with bombs. Hitting Ukraine again, ABC's Patrick Reville.
4: Ukraine's President Zelensky says he was surprised by Trump's announcement, learning about it on social media. But he says Kyiv is ready to agree if Russia does as well. Shortly before Trump's announcement, Zelensky told ABC's This Week that Ukraine wants an immediate energy ceasefire. Russian officials, meanwhile, have yet to respond to Trump's declaration.
3: But the bombs that it sent did cut power and water to Kyiv. Another deadly attack by Houthi rebels on the international airport in Riyadh. The attacks now coming almost nonstop. An American among those killed this weekend, leading President Trump to say that the U.S. is considering helping the Saudis fight the Iran-backed rebels. Pope Leo to undergo surgery to remove a lung nodule. This is ABC News.
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11: This evening, low around 21. A chance of snow on Monday. Areas of fog in the morning, otherwise mostly cloudy with a high near 40. Patchy fog on Monday night, otherwise mostly cloudy with a low around 21. And more fog on Tuesday, otherwise mostly sunny with a high near 47.

When the day is gone and the night feels long, McDonald's is here to keep you going strong. 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It's great to stay up late at your local McDonald's. I'm loving it.

of the people, by the people, and most of all, the Copper Toy Box is for the people. 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Enter today for your chance to win.

0: ABC News, I'm Chuck Severson. The hurricane damage in the Florida Panhandle and north where its remnants moved is sometimes heavy and the stories sometimes harrowing. Like from Eric Grubbs in North Carolina, his house destroyed by a falling tree.
1: Heard the alert, I opened up the back sliding door, heard that, you know, sound you always hear about a freight train, and tried to grab the dog and got up from here. The roof started collapsing in as we were running. Bathroom was kind of the closest place.
0: Four storm deaths, many power outages being repaired. Thunderstorms from what was Tropical Storm Rachel spreading rain and wind and potential flooding across the southwestern U.S. President Trump declaring he struck what he calls an energy ceasefire between Russia and Ukraine so they won't target oil, diesel, and gas facilities. Ukraine says it wasn't told of any deal, and soon after Trump's announcement, Russia attacked a Ukrainian power plant. Also under attack again, the main airport in Saudi Arabia's capital. Iran-backed Houthi rebels suspected. This is ABC News.
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8: This evening, low around 21. A chance of snow on Monday. Areas of fog in the morning, otherwise mostly cloudy with a high near 40. Patchy fog on Monday night, otherwise mostly cloudy with a low around 21. And more fog on Tuesday, otherwise mostly sunny with a high near 47.

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1: ABC News, I'm Chuck Sievertson. It's going to take a while for some of the areas hardest hit by that Gulf hurricane to rebuild and recover. ABC News meteorologist Leslie Lopez in Pensacola, Florida, where the hurricane came ashore.
2: I did get to go up with the Coast Guard helicopter, and it was really an amazing opportunity to survey the damage. We went towards Pensacola, where we knew we were going to see some damage to buildings. We saw many fences just strewn across the area. We saw rooftops blown off. We saw not only that, capsized boats. There are quite a few that just snapped from their buoys and they were just sinking.
1: At least four people killed. Ukraine's president says Russia is still hitting his country's energy infrastructure despite President Trump announcing he'd reached a so-called energy ceasefire with both sides. And the last Nobel Prize of the year, economics going to two Americans.

0: 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This is ABC News.
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7: This evening, low around 21. A chance of snow on Monday. Areas of fog in the morning, otherwise mostly cloudy with a high near 40. Patchy fog on Monday night, otherwise mostly cloudy with a low around 21. And more fog on Tuesday, otherwise mostly sunny with a high near 46.

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I'm loving

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2: 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Eric Grubbs in North Carolina.
3: Thank God these are just material possessions that insurance will cover and me and my dog are okay. But man, oh man, this is pretty tough.
2: After a tree destroyed his house, at least four people killed after the storm made landfall in Florida. And the remnants moved up the East Coast over the weekend. President Trump declaring a so-called energy ceasefire between Russia and Ukraine. ABC's Patrick Reval.
4: Ukraine's President Zelensky says he was surprised by Trump's announcement, learning about it on social media. But he says Kyiv is ready to agree if Russia does as well. Shortly before Trump's announcement, Zelensky told ABC's This Week that Ukraine wants an immediate energy ceasefire. Russian officials, meanwhile, have yet to respond to Trump's declaration.
2: So far, the attacks have not stopped. Final Nobel Prize of the Year, economics, going to two Americans. This is ABC News.
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1: A slight chance of rain and snow on this Columbus Day, otherwise cloudy skies and a high of 40 degrees. Tonight, patchy fog, otherwise cloudy skies and 21. And then for Tuesday, start out foggy, otherwise sunshine later and a high of 44 degrees.

0: Good morning. Welcome to your Monday. Also, Columbus Day. It's one of those half holidays. Some off, most working, but you know how it works. And today, if you're off, you're lucky because a lot of snow yesterday throughout the weekend, overnight last night. Roads are very, very slick. Everything that was wet last night, ice this morning. I know for a fact. So just slow it down this morning. Take a little extra time. And if you're heading off to work, get up a little earlier. Get started a little earlier so you can head out and give yourself that time, okay? We'll give you more details what to expect on the weather with Womack in detail coming up a little later. Montana news, some wacky news, some sports. Oh, yeah, we got a lot to do. So stay locked in as you and I kick off Columbus Day morning here at Copper 94.
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0: Right back to the music here at Copper 94, the song that broke the top five on Rick D's countdown yesterday. It's in at number 4. Ed Sheeran, Martin Garrix, wanting you to repeat it.

0: Taking you back to 1977 on that Copper Flashback from the movie The Spy Who Loved Me, the first James Bond movie that the title song was not the same as the title of the movie, although she does say, Carly Simon does, The Spy Who Loves Me in the words, but it wasn't in the title. The name of the song, of course, is Nobody Does It Better. All right, enough of that. Let's move you along with the weather in detail with Mr. Jeff Womack. He's standing by and coming your way right after these words.
1: Seth Bodner is a wolf in sheep's clothing. 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
0: Well, time to find out more about your weather forecast on this icy, snowy, miserable Columbus Day as we check in with Jeff Womack. 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
5: Well, with all the talk about the snow, I can't forget to tell you about some record rain that we got. 61 hundredths of an inch ahead of it, registered at the airport, 54 hundredths, the old record back in 1975. Well, we have got the winter weather pulling out of here after a wintry end to the weekend. We're going to have a high pressure building in the next couple of days, but another cold front is on the way for early next week. But in the meantime, a warming and drying trend for us. Valley fog across Erie here along I-90 and hard freezes the next couple of mornings. This cold air mass is going to stay in place, and we'll notice that, of course, in the mornings. But then we are going to have this warming trend with us here over the next couple of days. In fact, as we look at the weather map this afternoon, and all of the moisture from Rachel still to the south of us, we'll see some clouds from that. But as we get into Tuesday and Wednesday, I'm expecting sunshine wall to wall all across the big sky country. Now, a little gentle warm front brushes us as we get into Friday and Saturday, and then that next cold front comes in about midway through the weekend. But this one is going to be on the dry side. In fact, once we melt the snow cover off the ground, we're going to be looking at temperatures above average around here. And again, a good supply of sunshine for us most of the week. But be careful out there this morning. Still some snow to maneuver and some icy spots, of course. We'll take a look at the rest of the forecast details. I got those coming your way next.
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5: Well, snow's pulled out, but the clouds a little reluctant to leave. That's going to keep us in the 40s here around Anaconda, 21 overnight, partly cloudy now, as we head into Tuesday with 47, then sunshine wall-to-wall Wednesday. We're back to the 50s. Thursday in the mid-50s. Oh, how about some 60s? I got them for you Friday and Saturday. That dry cold front comes in a little windy on Sunday, but still, I'm expecting a lot of sunshine around here for us. And then for Deer Lodge, our temperatures today, still hovering in the upper 30s. Now, we'll be in the teens overnight tonight with some fog to start things off on Tuesday. Teens again on Wednesday morning, but then we'll be in the 50s Wednesday afternoon, Thursday 50s, and then we can look forward to 60s both Friday and Saturday. Also Sunday, we should be up right around 64 around here. And then for Whitehall today, we can expect a gradual clearing around here, 37, 20 overnight tonight, and then 44 for Tuesday, low 50s Wednesday, and then for Thursday and Friday, we should be in the mid and upper 50s. Then we're back to the 60s as we head into the weekend here in Butte, America. Mostly cloudy skies, 39, 19 for us overnight tonight too, 45. Probably looking at some fog in the morning tomorrow too. Now, as we get into a Wednesday, we'll be in the teens, but assuming we clear out like I think we're going to, we'll be in the upper 40s Wednesday. And then for Thursday and Friday, 50s, and then we'll be in the 60s as we head into Friday and Saturday, keeping the 60s around. Right on through Sunday. I'm meteorologist Jeff Wellback. That's the KBOW Copper 94 weather.

0: Well, I'm not loving the weather, as yesterday spent over an hour and a half sitting on Homestake Pass waiting for a wreck to be moved so we could come back down into Butte. But wow, today it's not much better out there. Roads are very icy. Everything that was wet last night is ice this morning. So please slow down, take it easy, and let's get the morning off to the right start. And we'll do that also with a look at today's lunch menus. We'll do that next, brought to you by Park Street Printers.
1: 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On the Supreme Court, one principle guided me. Everyone deserves a fair, impartial hearing. That's why I'm joining eight other retired Supreme Court justices to support CI 132. It keeps judicial elections nonpartisan. Vote yes on 132.
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0: Right, time to check your lunch menus on this Columbus Day. 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Drummond, chicken strips, broccoli, sweet potato fries, and oranges. And that's what we have for you as we look at your lunch menus this morning here in your hometown station.

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0: Right along to your Columbus Day here at Copper 94. 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

0: ABC News. I'm Chuck Sievertson. Questions about a so-called energy ceasefire between Russia and Ukraine to stop attacks on things like Russian refineries. ABC's Mary Bruce.
1: On Sunday, Trump claiming effective immediately there is an energy ceasefire in the war between Russia and Ukraine. Both parties have agreed. That came as a surprise to Zelensky.
0: With sources saying he learned about the president's announcement on social media. And since then, the attacks have kept going. A federal judge ordering the Trump administration to stop running the taxpayer-funded ads promoting the president. Critics say they're a misuse of public money. Cleanup across a wide swath of the eastern U.S. after a hurricane made landfall and roared up the East Coast. At least four people killed. Older Americans heading up the wealthiest families in the country. A recent study from the Federal Reserve says thanks to stock market gains, families headed by someone 75 or older are now the richest in the country. This is ABC News.
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4: Well, good morning, everybody. Time for your Montana news headlines. Slippery, slippery, and just downright slick. Highways and byways of Montana with severe weather conditions. Homestake Pass shut down numerous times yesterday and still shut down overnight on east and westbound lanes due to semis not taking care of business and getting their chains on. We'll get more details on that coming up in your news, but I do want to remind you the roads around town also are very slick after last night's cold temperatures and yesterday's wet, so just be careful out there. Also in the news, Montana is temporarily suspending enforcement of dyed fuel provisions for commercial vehicles in the agriculture and timber industries. Now, that's only in the agriculture and timber industries. We'll tell you more about what that means. And a big debate over in Bozeman yesterday. We'll wrap it up with that. But that's all coming up about 21 minutes from now. Right now, though, my friends, it's time for you and I to get a look at your forecast for the day. The forecast brought to you by Miss Kelly, shining a light through the snow on your weather.
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4: A slight chance of rain and snow on this Columbus Day, otherwise cloudy skies and a high of 40 degrees. Tonight, patchy fog, otherwise cloudy skies and 21. And then for Tuesday, start out foggy, otherwise sunshine later and a high of 44 degrees.

0: Oh, yeah. A little Faith Hill music starting up here in your 7 o'clock hour on this slick, snowy Monday, Columbus Day. Yeah. That's kicking it off. It is nasty getting some information from people. I know I was stuck on Homestake for like an hour and a half, 40 minutes yesterday, but more people stuck again last night. Semis jackknifing. They had both coming over earlier in the day. Just the westbound lanes were closed. Semi coming down this side of the pass, just that first right-hand turn after the top of the hill, later over. And then later, jackknifed and wrecked rigs again. And I'll tell you what, nothing against our local semi drivers, but those idiot over-the-road drivers, I mean, they're passing people on Homestake going, the people are driving in four-wheel drives at 40, 45 miles an hour, and the semis are passing them. It's like, are you people that stupid, really? Oh, sorry. Anyway, I had to say that because I was like, look at these semi-drivers. And then they shut it down for the rest of us because they're morons. Those are the over-road guys, not the local guys. Brother Sam, don't call and start complaining, okay? All right, Hometown Radio, I'm done being a grouch and a complainer. Let's get instead to the dang noise today. Your opportunity to play along and win on your hometown station as we have an opportunity for you to win that Brighten Up bouquet and more coming up after these words.
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0: All right, let's play today's dang noise. 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Making it easy for you. And I'm going to make it easy for you this morning to play along on today's dang noise. You're going to be caller number three. Caller 3 at 406-494-7500. Caller number 3, 406-494-7500. Hashtag or pound 550. And tell me what this dang noise is. Caller number 3, here we go. That was easy. Well, for most of us, that's Midge taking the birthday cake off his teeth. Yesterday was his birthday, you know. Old fart. Anyway, that dang noise. Caller 3, let's play.

0: Well, that, there you go. The go goes getting you going here on this snowy Columbus Day. And I'm going to go right over to the phone line and say, good morning, Jessica. How are you today?
1: I'm good. How are you?
0: I am fabulous because I'm sitting in a warm studio. I'm not out there driving on those nasty roads, so I'm happy.
1: Yeah, that's good.
0: Yeah,
1: how about I'm driving on those nasty roads.
0: Uh-oh, well, then we better get you done quick so you can focus, okay?
1: All right,
0: let's play today's dang noise. Your chance to play along and win with Shulk's Posey Patch in the Olive Pit. And you need to tell me this dang noise to win. You ready? Alrighty.
1: Brushing your teeth.
0: That's Midge taking birthday cake off his teeth after he ate a giant four-tier cake. It almost looks like a wedding cake. He ate the whole damn thing by himself. That's why we call him the round mound of nothing. Anyway, hey, but you got the win, Jessica, and you are today's prize package winner with a chance to win the Brighten Up bouquet coming your way on Friday, okay?
1: All right.
0: Slow her down
1: Thank
0: now.
1: You.
0: Get your seatbelt on. Watch out. There's a car over there. 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Start pumping your brakes now, Jessica. Okay. I'll

0: There's Miles Smith. If you were doing stargazing, you're sure in the heck weren't in Montana, at least this part of Montana overnight. Cloudy, overcast, lots of snow. And again, Homestead having its problems. The truck drivers deciding they don't need to chain up, even though they're told to. And most of the night, it was closed down. A little westbound traffic moving now. I'm not sure about eastbound. We'll get details for you in a bit. But right now, we're getting ready to get you the details in Montana news. And we're going to check and see if this winter storm is done with us as we check in with Womack in your weather. That's all on the way here at Copper 94.
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0: All right, everybody, time now for your Montana News on Copper 94. The news is a presentation of your Thriftway Superstops. They're all over Montana. There's one right around the corner from you, and they are a casino-free zone. In your Montana News this morning, as we take a peek at the news, multiple incidents are snarling traffic on I-90 across southwestern Montana. This morning, at milepost 170 west of Deer Lodge, the westbound right lane is blocked by emergency vehicles. Drivers are asked to use the left lane. The incident was reported at about 4:29 a.m. this morning. Icy patches also reported from Bear Mouth to Warm Springs, telling people to be very careful and slow it down. East and west passing lanes are now closed at Three Forks. Drivers are asked to use the right lane. The incident was reported at about 2:30 this morning. Chains are required for towing units over Bozeman Hill and also over Homestake. Hear that? Towing units? Chains are required. And those without chains cause traffic jams all night long. Starting actually yesterday about 12 o'clock, a truck driver flipped his over coming down this side of Homestake Pass on the first right-hand turn. And he had traffic backed up all the way down the backside of Homestake towards Whitehall. Then later in the evening, another one happened about 4 o'clock. Both the east and westbound lanes had accidents as truck drivers overdriving the conditions. As we sat on the hill waiting to get through yesterday afternoon, there were truck drivers, semis, passing vehicles, including four-wheel drives in the eastbound lane instead of slowing down after watching all the traffic backed up the other way. Again, dangerous winter driving conditions. Recommending if you are heading east or westbound over Homestake Pass, you might want to get off the road and wait a little bit. Wait till the daylight comes and you see traffic moving. Montana is temporarily suspending enforcement of dyed fuel diesel provisions for commercial vehicles only in the agriculture and timber industries. According to the Office of the Governor, Lieutenant Governor Kristen Juris issued the executive order Friday. Since Governor Greg Gianforte was in India for an international trade mission, the executive order states that recent global events have severely limited the diesel supply chain, and both industries rely heavily on diesel-fueled commercial motor vehicles for the transport of products vital to Montana's economy, land stewardship, and resource management. Earlier in the week, President Donald Trump signed an executive order to expand access to tax-exempt dyed diesel, typically limited to off-road use. However, he believes the other won't impact his business much, as the executive order went into effect and will last until November 23rd, only for the ag and timber industries. We'll wrap up your Montana news, but first a quick stop at your Thriftway Superstop.
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0: Well, yesterday I had the pleasure of sitting in on a debate for the first time this campaign season. All four candidates who would like to represent Montana in the U.S. Senate in Washington, D.C. appeared on stage yesterday morning. The debate was carried live on our sister station, KBOW at AM 550 and 101.5 FM. TV stations around the state streamed on their websites. None carried it live other than Montana PBS. But all TV stations are planning to replay the debate, and we will as well on KBOW coming up not this Monday, but next Monday and Tuesday during the KBOW party line, which airs at 106 following the news. Now, Republican nominee Kurt Almy, Democrat nominee Alana Bankhead, Libertarian nominee Kyle Austin, and Independent candidate Seth Bodner spent 90 minutes talking about issues of importance to the people of Montana. The events was sponsored by the Montana Broadcasters Association and the Greater Montana Foundation. The candidates didn't engage in many direct back-and-forth exchanges, except for Kyle Austin calling Bodner a liar, and Bodner and Bankhead both calling out Almy for the way that he and Steve Daines rigged it so he could not have an opponent in the primary, and denying the people of Montana the opportunity to choose the Republican they wanted to represent them instead of the one picked by the president and Steve Daines. Other than that, the debate went off without a hitch and will again be re-aired on KBOW, our sister station, next Monday and Tuesday at 106 during the KBOW party line. All right, there you go. Your latest in Montana news at 7:31. News this hour, a service of your Thriftway Superstops. They're all over Montana. There's one right around the corner from you, and they are a casino-free zone. And we are heading your weather in detail and more information than you're definitely going to want to know next.
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0: All right, with very slick winter driving conditions, dangerous roadways, let's find out if it's going to last much longer as we check in with Jeff Womack and your copper weather in detail. 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
5: Well, with all the talk about the snow, I can't forget to tell you about some record rain that we got. 6/100ths of an inch ahead of it, registered at the airport. 5/400ths, the old record back in 1975. Well, we have got the winter weather pulling out of here after a wintry end to the weekend. We're going to have a high pressure building in the next couple of days, but another cold front is on the way for early next next week. But in the meantime, a warming and drying trend for us. Valley fog across Erie here along I-90 and hard freezes the next couple of mornings. This cold air mass is going to stay in place. And we'll notice that, of course, in the mornings. But then we are going to have this warming trend with us here over the next couple of days. In fact, as we look at the weather map this afternoon, and all of the moisture from Rachel still to the south of us, we'll see some clouds from that. But as we get into Tuesday and Wednesday, I'm expecting sunshine wall to wall all across the big sky country. Now, a little gentle warm front brushes us as we get into Friday and Saturday, and then that next cold front comes in about midway through the weekend, but this one is going to be on the dry side. In fact, once we melt the snow cover off the ground, we're going to be looking at temperatures above average around here. And again, a good supply of sunshine for us most of the week. But be careful out there this morning. Still some snow to maneuver and some icy spots, of course. We'll take a look at the rest of the forecast details. I got those coming your way next.
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5: Well, snow has pulled out, but the clouds a little reluctant to leave. That's going to keep us in the 40s here around Anaconda, 21 overnight, partly cloudy now, as we head into Tuesday with 47, then sunshine wall-to-wall Wednesday. We're back to the 50s. Thursday in the mid-50s. Oh, how about some 60s? I got them for you Friday and Saturday. Then dry cold front comes in, a little windy on Sunday, but still I'm expecting a lot of sunshine around here for us. And then for Deer Lodge, our temperatures today still hovering in the upper 30s. Now, we'll be in the teens overnight tonight with some fog to start things off on Tuesday. Teens again on Wednesday morning, but then we'll be in the 50s Wednesday afternoon, Thursday 50s, and then we can look forward to 60s both Friday and Saturday. Also Sunday, we should be up right around 64 around here. And then for Whitehall today, we can expect a gradual clearing around here, 37, 20 overnight tonight, and then 44 for Tuesday, low 50s Wednesday, and then for Thursday and Friday, we should be in the mid and upper 50s. Then we're back to the 60s as we head into the weekend here in Butte, America. Mostly cloudy skies, 39, 19 for us overnight tonight too, 45. Probably looking at some fog in the morning tomorrow too. Now, as we get into a Wednesday, we'll be in the teens, but assuming we clear out like I think we're going to, we'll be in the upper 40s Wednesday. And then for Thursday and Friday, 50s, and then we'll be in the 60s as we head into Friday and Saturday, keeping the 60s around. Right on through Sunday. I'm meteorologist Jeff Womack. That's the KBOW Copper 94 weather.
0: Well, thank you very much, Womy Mac. As, this morning, waking up to those slick winter-like conditions. He's right. And, hopefully today we'll get some meltage. Maybe some sun breaking through this afternoon. But right now, driving conditions, if not wet, are very icy and slick because everything that was wet yesterday is iced up. Homestake is very, very, very slick. A reminder, if you don't need to go over the pass, don't. And if you are thinking you're going to go over the pass, you need to stop and make sure that traffic's moving before you try to get up there. Take it from someone who spent some time sitting on the pass yesterday. All right, there you go. 7:37-ish on your hometown station. And that's your weather on this Columbus Day, October 12th. 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
0: How about that? A Halloween dig game. I think I'm going to wear a costume that day. I'm going to go dressed as Coach Mick Delaney. I got to carry golf clubs, but I think I can do it. We'll see. Anyway, we're back to the Chain Gang. And this is for all those truckers going over Homestake. It's called the Chain Gang because you have to chain up. Idiots. Good morning.

0: back on the Chain Gang. Especially if you're heading over Homestake in a towing unit, it is chains required. So you're on the Chain Gang as well. 19 minutes, if they chain up, we wouldn't have all those stop-ups, now would we? All right, 741 Hometown Radio, we are ready to check out your time capsule. We're going to see what happened on this date in history as we look back at the date for you on this Columbus Day. And we'll do that together right after I quit pushing buttons and check in with the folks at the Phillipsburg Creamery.
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0: All right, your time capsule here on Copper 94. Looking at the state in history, it's October 12th, Monday, Columbus Day, the 285th day of 2026, 80 days left in the year. Called Columbus Day because in 1492, Christopher Columbus, first expedition, made landfall on what is now San Salvador Island in the Bahamas. 1870, Robert E. Lee, former overall commander of the Confederate State Army in the Civil War, died in Lexington, Virginia at the age of 63. 1960, Soviet Premier Nikita Khrushchev protested remarks at the United Nations by pounding his shoe on the desk at the General Assembly Hall. We just all noticed the hole in the bottom of his shoe. Yes, that was Russia. 1973, President Richard Nixon nominated House Minority Leader Gerald R. Ford of Michigan to succeed Spiro T. Agnew as Vice President, who later succeeded Nixon as President. That would be Ford. 2000, the destroyer USS Cole was attacked by boat-borne Al-Qaeda suicide bombers during a refueling stop in Yemen's port city of Aden. It killed 17 sailors. Oh, let's go to birthdays. Journalist Chris Wallace is 79 today. Singer-songwriter Jane Siberry is 71. Jazz musician Chris Botti is 64. Actor Hugh Jackman, he's 58. Actor Kirk Cameron is 56. Olympic gold medal skier Bodie Miller, 49. Actor Josh Hutcherson, 34. Actress Iris Apatow is 24. Ventriloquist Darcy Lynn Farmer is 22. And her puppet, the little dummy, Josh Thompson, also having a birthday today. Isn't he Darcy Lynn's puppet? Anyway, I think he's like... No, he's older than Darcy Lynn, so maybe he's not the puppet, but happy birthday to Josh Thompson. And there you go, your time capsule for this October 12th on your hometown station, Copper 94. And with the time capsule done, let's get back to some music from back a few years. It's Huey and the News. It's hip to be square. Better to be round with chains on, though.

0: There you go, a little Duran Duran and Hungry Like a Wolf. Well, I'm not that hungry myself. Just had some banana cream pie with some coconut on top in honor of Midgey's birthday, and oh yeah, it was good stuff. I didn't tell him I ate his birthday cakes or his birthday pie, so don't, okay. 7 minutes in front of the hour of 8 o'clock. Good morning to you. Slick driving conditions. Getting some reports of accidents around town. Reminding you to take it very slow today. A lot of very dangerous driving conditions. Homestake has been closed most of the evening. Multiple times yesterday, Homestake Pass was shut down. So be careful out there.
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0: 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Drummond chicken strips, broccoli, sweet potato fries, and oranges. 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Well, with your lunch menus out of the way, it's a short week with teachers having Thursday and Friday off for PIR day, whatever the hell that means. Right now, though, we are ready to check your roads, and they are not good. We'll get you more details as we take a look at your road report with American Car Care next.
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0: All right, heading out on your roads. Don't

0: very icy, especially over the Boulder Hill, so be careful. You'll find slush on the other side of the Boulder Hill. Then when you get up to the Lincoln Interchange, all the way up to Dearborn, slush and wet roads. Slushy roads continue from Cascade up to Gerfels. Now, I-90 dry out to the west, way out to the west, Lookout Pass, all the way down to, they're saying to about Frenchtown. You'll find dry roads. Then from there, Bonner coming this way, you'll see some wet roads. It turns to ice near Beaver Tail. Icy patches will continue on I-90 through Drummond, over through Phosphate, Deer Lodge, into Warm Springs, light snow and icy conditions. And then as you come into Butte, you'll find some slushy roads, light snow, and then over to Homestake Pass. Homestake Pass has been a huge problem. They don't even say it on MDOT. That's the part that upsets me. You got to give a road report. Do it right. Jump to horse match. Anyway, Homestake Pass closed down most of the night. Semis without chains been causing problems. Yesterday at noon, a semi flipped over on its side, coming down this side, just past the top of the hill, closing the road down for hours. And then last night, one wrecked eastbound, one wrecked westbound, both up near the top, both causing problems. Reminder, single lanes are open now over Homestake, but check it out before you go. Make sure traffic's moving, okay? Yeah, Homestake dangerous. And again, if you don't have squat on your roadways, we recommend you don't, especially looking at the passes. And then heading out from there, you will find Bear Canyon, wet and snowy. Bozeman Pass, wet and snowy. Some slush by Livingston, and slush continues to Reed Point. So there you go. Winter driving conditions. Around town, roads are wet where there's high traffic. Where there's very little traffic, like parking lots and such, you're going to find icy conditions. So just be careful. And some advice I got this morning. Use 3 points of contact getting out of your car. Yeah, that'll keep you from ending up on your keister, which I've done quite a few times. Either way, there's your roads, and that'll wrap us up here in your 7 o'clock hour as we're heading towards the wacky side of the news next.
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0: Time for the wacky side of the news. 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
0: Side of the news. Well, it's all about dopes today. For example, Caleb Kangro, face down on his couch, his drug dealer standing there trying to sell him some more drugs, couldn't wake him up. Instead, he left. Isaiah Delgado then came back knocking on the door. Kangro wouldn't answer. That's when he sent him a text, says, "Really, bro? I got more stuff for you. I know I gave you some good stuff before. This stuff's even better. Open the door, buddy. Open the door." No answer. And he said, "Hey, bro, give me a ring. I got some stuff. It's as good as what I already sold you." Well, bro never called him.

0: because the cocaine he was sold was laced with fentanyl. But officers were able to use his cell phone to arrest Bro, who was the drug dealer that sold him the stuff. He's now in jail, proving he truly is a dope and is where he belongs. Oh, boy. Oh, where do we go? How about we go to another drope? This one different. A man over in jolly old England, TikToker. Oh, yeah, these TikTokers, aren't they fun? He is going to do something nobody else has done on TikTok. He is going to impress people. He's going to get followers and make so much money. Well, maybe his estate will. The man, with his buddy filming for his TikTok, jumps into a tiger enclosure at the United Kingdom's Wildlife Park. He said, hey, they're pets anyway. Telling his buddy beforehand, they're just pets. The people here handle them all the time. I'll jump in, I'll pet the tiger, and I'll get out. And we're going to make a ton of money on TikTok. Well, I guess somebody forgot to tell a tiger the plan. Emergency service showed up. Despite their best efforts, it wasn't going to happen. His estate will receive any money from the TikTok video if his family allows his buddy to post it. By the way, they did say, this is the best part about this whole thing, UK News said no tigers were harmed or injured in the filming of that TikTok video. They were all safe. Well, they had their priorities. Oh, and here's another dope. A Delta Airlines passenger. He went terminal. Well, not in the death kind of way. He went out of the terminal, actually, at John Wayne Airport. The gentleman waiting to catch a flight to fly to Seattle, for some reason, decided to go on the access door at John Wayne Airport, down out of the tarmac where he stole the Alaska Airlines tug. You know, the little things they use to pull the luggage around? Yeah, he stole it with trailers attached, racing around the airfield, driving out onto the main runway. And then he was tired of the tug and attempted to steal a lavatory service truck. Problem with that? That service truck was busy doing its job, emptying an American Airlines plane. Oh boy, what a mess we had then. Airport crews finally got the guy, slowed him down, stopped him. Debris and other hazards all over the tarmac. Sanitation work needed and more. Shut down the airport for about 4 hours. All because one dope decided to take a joyride. Good thing is he didn't get behind the cockpit of one of the planes. Oh boy, that would have been good. All right, there you go. The wacky side of the news on your Columbus Day. The wacky news brought to you by Interstate Body Shop, Steels Furniture, Quarry Brewing, and Riley Smiths. Got your wacky news, so let's move you along here on Copper 94. With your copper weather, your weather, a service of Miss Kelly, shining a light on the forecast from Unique Lighting.
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0: A slight chance of rain and snow on this Columbus Day, otherwise cloudy skies and a high of 40 degrees. Tonight, patchy fog, otherwise cloudy skies and 21. And then for Tuesday, start out foggy, otherwise sunshine later and a high of 44 degrees.

0: Survivor on Copper 94. Hopefully you're surviving the weather out there. If you are traveling, again, a reminder, Homestake has been on and off, open and closed since yesterday afternoon and continues. Single lanes were open last time we checked. But a reminder, even the roads around town are very slick. So take a little extra time, slow it down. And remember, it is Columbus Day, so it's a half holiday. There's some people with it off and many of us still working. But a little extra traffic out there because of that. So be careful, please. We'll give you details on the weather and on your news here on your hometown station coming up next.
1: Sticks and Stone, Shelter Glass, and Ridgeline Heating and Cooling present our Butte Central Athletes of the Week. This week, we could not decide on just one player, so we're honoring them all. Congratulations to the Butte Central Maroons for their recent landslide victory over Stevensville. The team burst out onto the field to score 42 points in the first half of the game, while the defense kept Stevensville from scoring a single point. Second half ended with a final score of 55-7. Hats off to our Butte Central Maroons.
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0: All right, everybody, time now for your Montana news here on Copper 94. Your news this hour, a service of your do-it-best store, Mead Lumber Company. This winter storm that rolled through Montana over the weekend has left multiple incidents and traffic accidents around our community and on our highways throughout southwestern Montana. Milepost 170 west of Deer Lodge this morning, there was an accident at 4:29 a.m. A westbound right lane had been blocked by emergency vehicles as they were putting a semi-straight. Icy patches reported from Bear Mouth to Warm Springs as well have created slick driving conditions in that area, reminding everybody to slow down. East and west passing lanes and driving lanes over Homestake Pass were shut most of the evening due to semi-wrecks. Many of the semi-drivers going over the hill driving at speeds not really set for the type of road conditions. Talking to one of the wrecker drivers, a lot of these drivers are people that don't speak English and are having problems understanding how snow affects the drive, as that's right from the gentleman who helped clear one of the semis off of Homestake yesterday afternoon. Now, east and west passing lanes are closed at mile marker 279 near Three Forks. Drivers are asked to use the right-hand lanes. The incident was reported this morning at 2:35. It has been cleaned up, and traffic is now moving again over there. And again, here in closer to home, reminding you that the roads around Butte are very slick. Multiple accidents yesterday. Butte Fire Department and Rescue reminding everybody, slow down, leave a little extra space between yourself and the other side. And usually this time of year, people have to relearn how to drive on snowy conditions. Pump the brakes, don't jump on them. and make sure you're leaving plenty of extra space between you and your fellow drivers. And one last note, chains are required over Homestake Pass for all towing units. So if you're heading up over Homestake, either east or westbound, chains are required. In other news, Montana is temporarily suspending enforcement of dyed fuel diesel provisions for commercial vehicles in the agriculture and timber industries only. According to the Office of Lieutenant Governor Kristen Juris, she issued an executive order on Friday since Governor Greg Gianforte is traveling to India on an international trade mission. The executive order states that recent global events have severely limited the diesel supply chain, and both industries, the ag and timber industries, rely heavily on diesel-fueled commercial motor vehicles for transport of products vital to Montana's economy, land stewardship, and resource management. Earlier in the week, President Donald Trump signed an executive order to expand access to tax-exempt dyed diesel typically limited to off-road use. However, the fuel stops here in Montana have it, but only have it on one pump. And they said that those that are fueling up will be asked if they're in the ag or timber industry, as they are the only ones allowed to use by the state of Montana the dyed red diesel. All right, wrap up your Montana news, but first let's go to your Do It Best store.
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0: And wrapping up your Montana news, for the first time this campaign season, all four candidates wanting to be the Montana representative in the U.S. Senate to replace Steve Daines appeared on stage yesterday, thanks to the Montana Broadcasters Association and the Greater Montana Foundation. Republican nominee Kurt Almy, Democratic nominee Alana Bankhead, Libertarian nominee Kyle Austin, and Independent candidate Seth Bodner met for a 90-minute debate yesterday at the Field and Stream Lodge in Bozeman. The debate was covered live on radio here in Butte on KBOW at AM 550. It was also carried statewide by Montana PBS and streamed by many television and radio stations around the state. That debate, by the way, will be split into two shows and aired on the KBOW party line at 5:50 a.m. at 106 on both Monday and Tuesday of next week. The candidates didn't engage in many direct back-and-forth exchanges, but at times, Kurt Almy was questioned by both Bankhead and also by Bodner about how he manipulated the primary for the Republican Party with Steve Daines, and he rigged it so he would be in without having to run a primary. Also, the independent or the libertarian attacked the independent, Seth Bodner, numerous times during the debate as well. But all in all, they answered questions about issues of importance to the state of Montana. All right, there you go. The latest in Montana news at 8:30. 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We're now down to 8:30 and time to check in with your weather forecast right after we check out your pets.
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0: All right, now let's get over to your weather in detail here on your hometown station. See if this winter storm that's made everything so pretty and white is going to stick around. The weather brought to you by the Legion Oasis.
5: Well, with all the talk about the snow, I can't forget to tell you about some record rain that we got. 61 hundredths of an inch ahead of it. Registered at the airport, 54 hundredths. The old record back in 1975. Well, we have got the winter weather pulling out of of here after a wintry end to the weekend. We're going to have a high pressure building in the next couple of days, but another cold front is on the way for early next week. But in the meantime, a warming and drying trend for us. Valley fog across Erie here along I-90 and hard freezes the next couple of mornings. This cold air mass is going to stay in place, and we'll notice that, of course, in the mornings. But then we are going to have this warming trend with us here over the next couple of days. In fact, as we look at the weather map this afternoon, and all of the moisture from Rachel still to the south of us, we'll see some clouds from that. But as we get into Tuesday and Wednesday, I'm expecting sunshine wall to wall all across the big sky country. Now, a little gentle warm front brushes us as we get into Friday and Saturday, and then that next cold front comes in about midway through the weekend, but this one is going to be on the dry side. In fact, once we melt the snow cover off the ground, we're going to be looking at temperatures above average around here. And again, a good supply of sunshine for us most of the week. But be careful out there this morning. Still some snow to maneuver and some icy spots, of course. We'll take a look at the rest of the forecast details. I got those coming your way next.
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9: And then playing fog off at the Highland View, too.
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5: Well, snow is pulled out, but the clouds a little reluctant to leave. That's going to keep us in the 40s here around Anaconda. 21 overnight, partly cloudy now as we head into Tuesday with 47. Then sunshine wall-to-wall Wednesday. We're back to the 50s. Thursday in the mid-50s. Oh, how about some 60s? I got them for you Friday and Saturday. That dry cold front comes in a little windy on Sunday, but still, I'm expecting a lot of sunshine around here for us. And then for Deer Lodge, our temperatures today, still hovering in the upper 30s. Now, we'll be in the teens overnight tonight with some fog to start things off on Tuesday. Teens again on Wednesday morning, but then we'll be in the 50s Wednesday afternoon, Thursday 50s, and then we can look forward to 60s both Friday and Saturday. Also Sunday, we should be up right around 64 around here. And then for Whitehall today, we can expect a gradual clearing around here, 37, 20 overnight tonight, and then 44 for Tuesday, low 50s Wednesday, and then for Thursday and Friday, we should be in the mid and upper 50s. So we're back to the 60s as we head into the weekend here in Butte, America. Mostly cloudy skies, 39, 19 for us overnight tonight too, 45. Probably looking at some fog in the morning tomorrow too. Now, as we get into a Wednesday, we'll be in the teens, but assuming we clear out like I think we're going to, we'll be in the upper 40s Wednesday. And then for Thursday and Friday, 50s, and then we'll be in the 60s as we head into Friday and Saturday, keeping the 60s around. Right on through Sunday. I'm meteorologist Jeff Womack. That's the KBOW Copper 94 weather.
0: Well, thank you very much, Jeffrey. So, well, we sit here this morning with very slick driving conditions, cold temperatures throughout southwestern Montana, and lots of clouds yet this morning. Currently here on Dewey Boulevard, we are at 26 degrees. That's exactly the same temperature at the Burt Mooney Airport. But the cool spot is in Basin. Yeah, you're over there, Basin. You're 23 degrees at Basin. Phillipsburg, you're at 25, so a little bit chillier than us, 1 degree less. 25, then we jump up to 28 in Anaconda, 29 in Drummond this hour, 28 also in Dillon, by the way. Deer Lodge at 30, Boulder, same temperature, 30 degrees right now with cloudy skies. Whitehall cloudy and 31 is a warm spot. So all over southwestern Montana, things a little on the chilly side. Again, 26 on Dewey Boulevard, 26 at the airport. And cool temperatures and slick driving conditions still around Montana. So be careful out there on your roadways, in your hometowns, and out on the highways. That's a look at your weather this morning. Your weather on Copper 94 is a service of the Legion Oasis.
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0: All right, right back in the music. Copper 94, it's Adele. Water under the bridge. Does that work for snow as well? Please take

yeah, they're Boys to Men on your hometown station, or Men to Boys, or I don't know, whatever you want to call them. We're on our way to sports and stuff here on your hometown station. We're going to find out what is happening in your hometown sports. I'm working on that right now. But first, we got to get Halsey in here. I got time for one more, so let's do this. I know you've been liking the music, so I thought I'd throw this one out. Just

0: I'm retired Montana Supreme Court Justice Pat Cotter. On the Supreme Court, one principle guided me. Everyone deserves a fair, impartial hearing. That's why I'm joining 8 other retired Supreme Court justices to support CI 132. It keeps judicial elections nonpartisan. Vote yes on 132.
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5: 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All right, let's go to sports, shall we? And it was a busy weekend here in the Mining City. 26 teams in town for Blocktoberfest as Butte Central played host at pretty much the rest of the state for a big Blocktoberfest volleyball weekend, and what a great one. The big winner in this one, Butte Silver Bowl. Yeah, the Butte businesses, the Butte community, economic development through sports from Blocktoberfest with 3 courts going on at the MAC, 3 courts going on at the Civic Center. It was a busy weekend of volleyball, and also a busy week of volleyball at Montana Tech as the Ordiggers are celebrating homecoming weekend with a couple of wins. First off, they took out Valley City State on Friday night, then came back and destroyed Mayville on Saturday night following the football game, 25-8, 25-12, 25-18. Now, the football team also impressive over the weekend as they destroyed MSU Northern. A lot of Diggers getting time on the field that normally wouldn't be out there, as we saw a lot of the younger kids who spend a ton of time at practice making the starters better, getting their time as the Diggers won it 62-0 to remain in first place in the Frontiers East. So a busy weekend there. Now looking back, Butte High School volleyball had a busy weekend again. A couple 5-set wins over the weekend, taking the Flathead out on Friday afternoon with a 5-set win, coming back from behind to take that one, and then taking a 5-set loss in a great matchup on Saturday against Glacier. The Bulldogs took the first game 25-23. Glacier then responded, taking the next two 25-17, 25-23. Butte then comes out and fights back, wins 25-19 in the 4-set, forcing the final tiebreaker, the first team to 15 wins, and Glacier got their first. 15-8 the final, 3-2 the victory for Glacier, but a hard-fought battle with the Butte squad. As the Butte High volleyball team on Friday went in, Butte High Bulldog football team, thanks to Jager Hansen and company, getting the job done on Friday night. Butte Central right in the game through the first half. It wasn't until the second half, the Frenchtown size and depth, I guess you could call it, as they outnumbered the Maroons probably 2-1 for guys on their team. They came out able to stretch it out and get the win over the Maroons. So busy weekend and a whole lot going on, and it gets busy this week. Today, well, nothing today. Tomorrow, Butte High's at Missoula Hellgate. Girls soccer at 3, boys soccer at 5. That's in Lincoln Hills Complex. Volleyball, Butte High's at Helena Capital tomorrow night. Excuse me. That's at 7 p.m. So you got all that going on. A little volleyball in the capital city for the Bulldogs. Thursday, cross country, Butte High, Bozeman, Gallatin Invitational, Cottonwood Hills Golf Course. That's at 10 a.m. on Thursday. Now, keep in mind, it's a PIR week, so all the schools are out of session as of Wednesday. Excuse me again. Sneezes. Kids out of school Thursday, Friday with PIR days. So a lot of sports coming up Thursday, Friday. Butte High at Bozeman Gallatin for cross country volleyball. Helena High in town to take on Butte High. And then Butte High football, Missoula Hellgate and Naranchi Stadium with the Butte High Bulldogs. That's a 6 o'clock.

0: Night. Let's see. Also, some hockey. Washington at Montana Tech. 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Well, let's go to scores. First off, we got to go to the playoffs. Major League Baseball started last night. The NLCS got underway with the Brew Crew holding off the Dodgers 2-1. The final in Game 1 of their matchup last night. A big win for the Brewers with that 2-1 victory as they take a 1-0 lead on the Dodgers. Now tonight, the Dodgers and the Brewers have Game 2 in Milwaukee, and the Guardians of Cleveland and Tampa Bay Rays will face off in their first game down at Tropicana Field in Florida. Game 1 of the ALCS as we play to the World Serious. Now, last night, if you went to bed early, you missed it. A great comeback and overtime win for the Baltimore Ravens. The Ravens got the deal done as it went to overtime, but they scored on the run and then turned around and got an interception to walk out with the victory on your Sunday night game last night. It was a really exciting game, actually. Now, what else went on yesterday? It was the Jaguars beating the Eagles over in jolly old England. That was a 1917 win. Packers beat up the Bears big time, 31-7. Texans over the Titans, 26-3. It was the Bengals, better than the Dolphins, 31-24. Patriots beating up on the Raiders, 45-17. Is Las Vegas for real, or are they just, well, we'll see. Vikings remain undefeated, as Viking fans already have them in the Super Bowl, but don't worry, they'll lose the next eight. 23-13, the final of that one over the Saints. It was the Jets sneaking by the Browns, 17-12. Oh, my good buddy Danny's going to be upset with that one. The Steelers better than the Colts, 34-22. How about this, though? The Giants and the Commanders tied 27-27. Oh, it finishes as a tie. That stinks. Broncos, I guess it is, over the Chargers, 23-17. It was the Lions embarrassing the Cardinals, 45-21. 49ers held off the Sea Chickens, 32-29. And again last night in overtime, the Ravens better than the Falcons, 30-23. And tonight, it's Monday Night Football. The Bills, the Rams in Inglewood, California for a big matchup of well, the Rams at 2-2, the Bills at 3-1, as Monday Night Football ready to go. And with Texas losing over the weekend in NCAA football, the number one team in the country falling in the Red River Valley battle, and waiting to see if they can bounce back, but the power poll is out. Georgia with their win. They shouldn't have got the win, by the way. Mick and I'll agree on this one. It was pass interference in the end zone. Alabama should have had the ball and should have scored. But either way, Georgia moves to number one. Notre Dame Fighting Irish, number two in the new poll. Miami Hurricanes jump up to number three. Ohio State at number four. Indiana's Hoosiers, who barely got the win this weekend, at number five. Alabama at number six after that loss to Georgia. Texas after their loss to Oklahoma, number seven. Number eight is BYU's Cougars. Number nine, Ole Miss Rebels. And number 10, the Texas Red Raiders of Texas Tech. All right, there you go, my friend. Sports and Stuff at 9:02. 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Let's go check the world now with ABC News.
1: ABC News, I'm Chuck Sievertson. Will the Iran war get wider for Americans? At least 20 people killed at the main airport in Saudi Arabia's capital in the latest attack by Iranian-backed Houthi rebels. ABC's Ian Pannell.
2: It's the worst attack in the Gulf since President Trump launched his war together with Israel against Iran. Trump calling the attack terrible and telling ABC News he may join Saudi attacks on the Houthis, something he's avoided.

0: so far.
1: President Trump declaring in an online post that he brokered an energy ceasefire between Ukraine and Russia, but says Ukrainian President Zelensky...
2: It was clear that Putin does not read through social.
1: Because Russia has not stopped attacking Iranian energy facilities, and Zelensky indicates his nation will also not cease. The Justice Department's gotten a search warrant, and officers today searched the home of Democratic Congresswoman Ilhan Omar. Sources say it relates to immigration paperwork. This is ABC News.
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7: A slight chance of rain and snow on this Columbus Day, otherwise cloudy skies and a high of 40 degrees. Tonight, patchy fog, otherwise cloudy skies in 21. And then for Tuesday, start out foggy, otherwise sunshine later, and a high of 44 degrees.

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0: John Dillinger was a notorious criminal during the Great Depression. He and his gang were accused of robbing 24 banks and 4 police stations across several states. He escaped jail twice, the last time on this day in 1933 in Allen County, Ohio. More next.
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0: Dillinger loved publicity, and he got plenty of it. The public perceived him to be like Robin Hood, but J. Edgar Hoover of the FBI saw things differently. He named him public enemy number one and vowed to bring him down.

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0: 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Ed Sheeran with Shivers on this Columbus Day, and Shawn Mendes slipping and falling on the ice, and now with Stitches. 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

0: trip back to 1983 on the Copper Flashback, a song that climbed into the top 20 and peaked at number 12 on Billboard's Hot 100. That's Journey, and if you like those old songs of yesteryear, you're going to want to hang out with Scott Preeny tonight, 6 o'clock this evening on the Copper Classics Hours. He's taking you back to the hits of the 70s. Ooh, I like that one. Be sure to join Scott and me listening to the Classics Hour.
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0: Back to the hits here on Copper 94 with the hit maker Taylor Swift, a song she wrote and produced herself, and she also produced the video for this one. It's Patient Zero.

0: A Man in Purple on Southwest Montana's number one FM, playing the songs that made the memories of your life mixed with the new songs of today. The new one was from Tay-Tay, the old one there from Prince. And we have more of that coming up throughout the morning, so stay locked in with Hometown Live Local Radio.
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0: I'm inspired by the sun finally shining down, so I thought I'd bring in a little shine down. I want to ask that important question on Copper 94. How did you know?

0: What's more American than a bald eagle eating apple pie while Betsy Ross sings the national anthem? 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
2: ABC News, I'm Chuck Sievertson. President Trump tells ABC News the U.S. may join Saudi attacks on the Iran-backed Houthi rebels from Yemen. The rebels have carried out deadly attacks on the Saudis. Though President Trump declared in an online post that he brokered an energy ceasefire between Ukraine and Russia to stop attacks on each other's oil, diesel, and gas facilities, they have not ceased. With the Trump administration no longer supplying weapons to Ukraine, says former ambassador to Ukraine Bill Taylor.
3: The Ukrainians have been very good at manufacturing their own, giving them the capability to go very deep into Russia at military targets. That needs to increase, and that can put pressure on Putin to bring him to the table.
2: The Justice Department says it got a search warrant in today's search, the home of Minnesota Democratic Congresswoman Ilhan Omar, in a criminal investigation. Sources tell ABC News relates to Omar's immigration paperwork. This is ABC News.
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9: A slight chance of rain and snow on this Columbus Day. Otherwise, cloudy skies and a high of 40 degrees. Tonight, patchy fog. Otherwise, cloudy skies and 21. And then for Tuesday, start out foggy. Otherwise, sunshine later and a high of 44 degrees.

0: legendary start to your 10 o'clock hour on this Columbus Day. Copper 94, we have some great songs from yesteryear and new songs of today coming up, including a six-pack of your favorite hits right after this time out.
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0: With Columbus Day being a half holiday, half of us working, half not, I thought a half dozen of hits would be for both those that have to work and those that don't. And to kick it off on Copper, here's music from Jewel.

0: Got a brother six-pack of Columbus Day hits. That's Joe Jonas on your hometown station. We're going to take a quick time out to check out some of the things going on here in southwestern Montana, and then we're right back into the hits.
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0: Eddie J, there you go. He was playing that one last night over in Phillipsburg. Hitching a ride because, well, wanted to drive on the roads last night. Still some road condition problems out there, especially on the side streets and on the high passes like Homestake. Take a little extra time and make sure the roads are clear before you take off. As of right now, traffic is moving over Homestake. And we'll keep you up to date here on KOPR.
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George Washington couldn't tell a lie, and neither can we. So when we say that you can win $250 today, we really mean it. 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

0: Michelle Franzen. The Justice Department confirming it's carried out a search at the Washington, D.C. residence of Democratic Representative Ilhan Omar of Minneapolis. The DOJ spokesperson says it's part of an ongoing criminal investigation. Omar released a statement on X saying she's okay, and quote, this is an attempt to target political enemies and weaponize federal law enforcement. Omar is the first Somali-American elected to Congress. She's up for re-election and is a political foe of President Trump's. In Saudi Arabia, at least 20 people were killed at the main international airport in Riyadh this weekend from missile strikes carried out by Iran-backed Houthi rebels. More from ABC's Ian Panos.
1: It's the worst attack in the Gulf since President Trump launched his war together with Israel against Iran. Trump calling the attack terrible and telling ABC News he may join Saudi attacks on the Houthis, something he's avoided so far.
0: Cleanup continues in the southeast and west coast following storms and Hurricane Isaias and Rachel. This is ABC News.
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6: A slight chance of rain and snow on this Columbus Day, otherwise cloudy skies and a high of 40 degrees. Tonight, patchy fog, otherwise cloudy skies in 21. And then for Tuesday, start out foggy, otherwise sunshine later, and a high of 44 degrees.

0: The memory song on Copper 94, and tonight it's the memories of the 1970s, the decade that marked major cultural shifts, political upheavals, and a major change in music. 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

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Christina's Cocina Cafe is closed on Mondays, but they invite you to dine with them Tuesday through Saturday from 11 a.m. to close. They've been voted the number one by the people of Butte for their Mexican cuisine. Christina's Cocina, out of the way, but worth the fun. And there you go, my friends. 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

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Christina's Cocina Cafe is closed on Mondays, but they invite you to dine with them Tuesday through Saturday from 11 a.m. to close. They've been voted the number one by the people of Butte for their Mexican cuisine. Christina's Cocina, out of the way, but worth the fun. And there you go, my friends. Ideas for lunch on this Columbus Day from Copper 94.

0: My time with you on this Columbus Day is almost up. I'm not quite done yet. I got a couple more tunes for you, plus the wacky side of the news. And then Steve Sisson will take over to get you through your Monday here at Copper.
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2: 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Vote yes on 132.
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0: I hope you have a great rest of your Columbus Day, as Steve Sisson will keep you company through the rest of the afternoon. 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
1: Side of the news. Well, it's all about dopes today. For example, Caleb Kangrel, face down on his couch, his drug dealer standing there trying to sell him some more drugs, couldn't wake him up. Instead, he left. Isaiah Delgado then came back knocking on the door. Kangrel wouldn't answer. That's when he sent him a text, says, "Really, bro? I got more stuff for you. I know I gave you some good stuff before. This stuff's even better. Open the door, buddy. Open the door." No answer. Then he said, "Hey, bro, give me a ring. I got some stuff. It's as good as what I already sold you." Well, bro never called him because the cocaine he was sold was laced with fentanyl. But officers were able to use his cell phone to arrest bro, who was the drug dealer that sold him the stuff. He's now in jail, proving he truly is a dope and is where he belongs. Oh, boy. Oh, where do we go? How about we go to another dope? This one different. A man over in jolly old England, TikToker. Oh, yeah, these TikTokers, aren't they fun? He is going to do something nobody else has done on TikTok. He is going to impress people. He's going to get followers and make so much money. Well, maybe his estate will. The man, with his buddy filming for his TikTok, jumps into a tiger enclosure at the United Kingdom's Wildlife Park. He said, "Hey, they're pets anyway." Telling his buddy beforehand, "They're just pets. The people here handle them all the time. I'll jump in, I'll pet the tiger, and I'll get out. And we're going to make a ton of money on TikTok." Well, I guess somebody forgot to tell a tiger the plan. Emergency service showed up. Despite their best efforts, it wasn't going to happen. His estate will receive any money from the TikTok video if his family allows his buddy to post it. By the way, they did say, this is the best part about this whole thing, UK News said no tigers were harmed or injured in the filming of that TikTok video. They were all safe. Well, they had their priorities. Oh, and here's another dope. A Delta Airlines passenger. He went terminal. Well, not in the death kind of way. He went out of the terminal, actually, at John Wayne Airport. The gentleman waiting to catch a flight to fly to Seattle, for some reason, decided to go on the access door at John Wayne Airport, down out of the tarmac where he stole the Alaska Airlines tug. You know, the little things they use to pull the luggage around? Yeah, he stole it with trailers attached, racing around the airfield, driving out onto the main runway. And then he was tired of the tug and attempted to steal a lavatory service truck. Problem with that? That service truck was busy doing its job, emptying an American Airlines plane. Oh boy, what a mess we had then.

Airport crews finally got the guy, slowed him down, stopped him. Debris and other hazards all over the tarmac. Sanitation work needed and more. Shut down the airport for about 4 hours. All because one dope decided to take a joyride. Good thing is he didn't get behind the cockpit of one of the planes. Oh boy, that would have been good. All right, there you go. The wacky side of the news on your Columbus Day. The wacky news brought to you by Interstate Body Shop, Steele's Furniture, Quarry Brewing, and Riley Smith's. Got your wacky news, so let's move you along here on Copper.

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Great to be with you. Checking in for a Monday afternoon with Adele and the Go-Go's, getting us going. And coming up, we had a story last week about a wallet that was uncovered in the floor of a house being renovated after 50 years of being lost. Well, we have a ring now that beats that by 10 years. I'll tell you that story coming up. We've also got a song that was an a cappella tune that was made into a dance hit in the 90s with an unauthorized remix. We'll play that song later. Right now, Toad the Wet Sprocket, All I Want, on your hometown station, Copper 94.

0: Top of 94, your hometown station with Beyonce and Put a Ring on It. 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
1: 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It keeps judicial elections nonpartisan. Vote yes on 132.
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3: 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Coming up in less than 10 minutes, the story of a class ring that was found in a bunch of sewage and returned to its rightful owner. Do you think they washed it first? 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

0: Your hometown station, Copper 94, with Dido's White Flag. So last week we had the story of the carpenter who found a wallet that had been tucked into the floor of a house for 50 years. Now we have wastewater workers in Sheffield, Alabama, who found a high school class ring while clearing a sewer clog and managed to return it to its owner after nearly 60 years. Junior Reiner, an operator at the plant, said his team found the Burl Slater High School Class of 1965 ring during sewer maintenance. Burl Slater was a school for black students that closed in 1969 during integration. Reiner posted the ring, which had the initials OJM, to a Burl Slater alumni Facebook group, but initially found no leads. His son-in-law then found a photo online of a graduate named Oscar James Meredith. The initials matched, and with the help from city council connections, they managed to track down Meredith's daughter. She confirmed her father had lost a ring, and it was returned to the now 79-year-old.
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0: Copper 94 with a flashback to originally 1987. It was an a cappella song in its original form from her album Solitude Standing by Suzanne Vega. The song became a hit in 1990 when the British production duo DNA added a beat and released the remix as a bootleg. It wasn't even an authorized remix. The contrast between her subtle vocal and the driving dance rhythm meshed exceptionally well. Of course, DNA didn't ask for her permission. When she first heard it, she said she wasn't sure whether she should sue them or congratulate them because, you know, they did something pretty cool, turning her song into a massive dance hit. They ended up, of course, reaching an agreement and everybody was happy, and hopefully lots of money got spread around everywhere.
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2: Tomorrow for some of the more harder hit areas, but I think between FPL and the co-ops, you know, they feel really good about the progress they're making and they're going to keep working.
3: In Southern California, areas along the coast remain under flood alerts from remnants of Rachel, which also caused flooding inland. The Washington, D.C. residence of Democratic Representative Ilhan Omar was searched this morning. A spokesperson for the Justice Department says as part of an ongoing criminal investigation, Omar in a social media post calling it a targeted political attack. This is ABC News.
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8: 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Still ahead this hour, we have some more information on just how dangerous texting and driving is. A new study has the results for us. We also have one of the greatest revenge songs of the entire 2000s. The first country song to go double platinum as a digital single. That is coming up right now. Butte Insulation brings us the latest weather.
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1: I'm Steve Sisson. Great to be along with you here on Copper 94. Coming up in just a bit, one of the greatest revenge songs of the entire 2000s right now, Michael Jackson on Copper 94.

0: On Copper 94, one of the greatest revenge songs of all time from her album Some Hearts, Carrie Underwood. Before He Cheats became the first country song to achieve double platinum certification as a digital single, which means 2 million people purchased and downloaded that song. Pretty amazing. Song also held the record for the longest ascent to the top 10 of the Billboard Hot 100, taking 38 weeks to get to that spot. That record was eventually surpassed by Glass Animals' Heat Waves in 2021, which took 42 weeks to get to the top 10.
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0: I'm Steve Sisson. Great to be with you here on Copper 94. Coming up later this hour, we've got some new research showing just how dangerous texting while driving is. Right now, it's the Human League. 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

0: Copper 94, Justin Timberlake, Cry Me a River. 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
3: I'm retired Montana Supreme Court Justice Pat Cotter. 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Everyone deserves a fair, impartial hearing. That's why I'm joining eight other retired Supreme Court justices to support CI-132. It keeps judicial elections nonpartisan. Vote yes on 132.
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0: on your hometown station, Max and Nash, Lights Down Low. Here's something that I'm sure is obvious to all of us, but now we have more results from more research of lab tests of drivers and car simulators that highlight the dangers of texting while driving. Researchers at Texas A&M's University's Transportation Institute decided to show exactly how risky it is, with 42 drivers ranging in ages from 16 to 54 placed behind the wheel of a car and driving around a closed track just about 11 miles in length. The researchers monitored how long it took drivers to react to a flashing light while driving normally and while attempting to text and read a message on a phone. Average normal reaction time is about 1 or 2 seconds, but a phone in the driver's hand and reaction times jumped to 3 or 4 seconds. And what's more, texting drivers in the study were 11 times more likely to miss the flashing warning light completely. Researchers also noted that the distracted drivers had much more difficulty staying in the straight driving lane as well as maintaining consistent speed. So we all kind of knew it was bad, and now we know just how bad.
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1: Copper 94 with Love Don't Cost a Thing from J-Lo's second album. 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Hey, congratulations to Ed Hall, picking up $250 in Copper Cash. 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

0: It's your hometown station, Copper 94. I'm Steve Sisson. Great to be along with you here on a Monday afternoon. Coming up, we're going to flashback to 1982 with a song that was actually originally released in 1979 under a different title, but it became the breakout hit for Huey Lewis and the News. We'll play it for you shortly right now. Lewis Capaldi, Before You Go. Copper 94 with a flashback to 1982 and a song that actually goes back to the 1970s. It was written and produced by John Mutt Lang under the name We Both Believe in Love for a group called Supercharge. Lang was also working with a group called Clover that had moved from San Francisco to England to hopefully make it big. But the stuff they were working on over there didn't pan out, so they moved back to the U.S. and regrouped as Huey Lewis and the News. Got a deal with Chrysalis Records, released an album that flopped. Chrysalis let them make another record, but said, this time you gotta have a hit. And they suggested they work with Mutt Lang and re-record that song, We Both Believe in Love. Since the stuff they'd done with him before hadn't worked out, they weren't too keen on working with him again, but at the strong urging of their manager, Bob Brown, they recorded this overly commercial song for their second album under the new title, Do You Believe in Love? The song ended up becoming a top 10 hit for Huey Lewis and the News in 1982. Their breakthrough hit and a teachable moment for the band, who from that moment forward would work to create at least two hits on every album, even if it meant compromising a little bit.
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Yes, we have a dream. We have a dream that everyone has the chance to enter into the Copper Toy Box. 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

0: Again, sources tell ABC News that this ties back to a federal immigration investigation, but the exact details still here are murky.
1: Omar is the first Somali-American elected to Congress and is up for re-election. She's been a political enemy of President Trump. The president will be on the campaign trail tonight in Ohio for a rally in key races ahead of the midterms. In Florida, Governor Ron DeSantis says crews are working to get power restored to remaining customers as early as tonight after Isaias made landfall Friday as a hurricane near Destin. This is ABC News.
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1: 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On the way this hour, Morgan has community engagement. We'll get the latest music news with Scott. And I've got a woman who says she lost her roadside assistance coverage because she used it. 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
6: 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For this week's community engagement, we are once again going to be talking about voting. We are once again just a few weeks away from Election Day, and just last Friday, well, absentee ballots went out for everyone who has them, which is the vast majority of Montanans. Make sure that you return them to your election office or have them in the mail, because new as of last election has to be back at the election office by the day of the vote, not in the mail, by the day of the vote. To be able to vote here in Montana, you must be at least 18 year olds, U.S. citizen, and a resident of Montana for at least 30 days. You can register at votemt.gov to make sure that you are ready to vote and make sure you are doing your civic duty. That has been the community engagement for this week, brought to you as served by Valley Bank on Copper 94.
0: This is Copper 94, your hometown station. I'm Steve Sisson. Coming up later this hour, I've got a story of a woman who says that she lost her roadside assistance coverage because she used it. We'll see what you think about that. Right now, Sabrina Carpenter, Espresso on Copper 94.

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0: This is Copper 94. I'm Steve Sisson. It is great to be with you here on a Monday afternoon. Coming up in about 10 minutes, a woman says that she lost her roadside assistance coverage because she used it. Did that actually happen? We'll take a look at the details coming up. It's a bit complicated. Right now, here's Avril Lavigne.

0: Roper 94 with Men at Work Down Under. There's a woman online who is saying that she lost her roadside assistance coverage for using it too much. According to her, she's been paying for this additional insurance for 17 years. And then her insurance company dropped the coverage because they say she used it too much. Apparently, she used it 4 times in the last 2 years. So, it kind of makes you wonder, how many emergencies are you allowed to have before you become a nuisance? A lot of commenters on this post shared similar experience, saying that some of them were dropped after just using it 2 times in a couple of years. So, interesting. It kind of makes you wonder, something you might want to look into. See if there is any kind of written rule about using the coverage you're paying for. Isn't that silly?
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4: Well, good Monday afternoon. Scott Perini in with your music news brought to you by the Columbus Plaza Highland View Manor. Ed Sheeran announced new opening acts for his Loop tour after Macklemore was dropped following a pro-Palestinian speech. Farmer Frey frontman Isaac Slade and American Idol contestant Brooks Rosser will support selected U.S. dates. The controversy prompted other performers to withdraw in solidarity with Macklemore, who donated $1 million in tour earnings to organizations supporting Palestinians and announced a sold-out Free Palestine tour. Sauber surprised fans at his Los Angeles Kia Forum concert Saturday by bringing out Fleetwood Mac legend Lindsey Buckingham. The pair performed the band's classic Go Your Own Way, with Sauber praising Buckingham as a major musical influence and mentor. Earlier, Sauber also welcomed Neighborhood's Jesse Rutherford for Sweater Weather. Sauber's You Are the Reason tour continues across North America and internationally through July 2027. John Stamos expressed concern for Beach Boys frontman Mike Love's declining health, suggesting his time performing may be limited. After footage showed Love appearing frail and remaining seated throughout Saturday's Cincinnati concert, Stamos reflected on their 41-year friendship. The band had recently resumed touring following health-related cancellations. Their next scheduled performances are in November, raising questions among fans about Love's future on stage. While the Rolling Stones may already be working on some new music, saxophonist Courtney Pine revealed, saying he recorded a session with Mick Jagger just weeks ago. Although the band hasn't confirmed whether it's for their next album, Jagger previously hinted at a possible follow-up to Foreign Tongues released in July. Meanwhile, plans for a 2026 tour were scrapped, though Jagger hopes to return to touring in 2027. And finally, Alanis Morissette announced her first full-length holiday album, Good Weather for Immaculate Conception, arriving November 6th. The 14-track collection features lead single Beautiful Star of Bethlehem with Brandi Carlile and Steve Martin. The album features two original songs following Morissette's tradition of releasing seasonal covers, including Last Christmas and Oh Holy Night. And that is your music news brought to you by the Columbus Plaza, Highland View Manor.

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0: This is Copper 94. I'm Steve Sisson, and look at that. We're almost at 3 o'clock already, moving through a Monday together. Here's Pink with Sober. I don't wanna

0: In 1776, Thomas Paine wrote Common Sense, and we think he'd agree that it's only common sense to sign up for the Copper Toy Box. You can win $250 in honor of America's 250th birthday.
1: Michelle Franzen. The Washington, D.C. residents of Democratic Representative Ilhan Omar searched today, a Justice Department spokesperson, calling it part of an ongoing criminal investigation. Omar, in a statement, says it's an attempt to target political enemies. ABC's Jay O'Brien says Democratic leaders are also speaking out.
2: It says, quote, the Trump administration's raid on Congresswoman Ilhan Omar's home is deeply disturbing and raises serious questions about the continued corrupt weaponization of the federal government against Donald Trump's adversaries. That's from Hakeem Jeffries, the top Democrat in the House, as well as the other two top Democrats in that chamber.
1: New York Port Authority says officers arrested Selma Blair on a Delta flight last night after the actress allegedly became physically abusive. She's facing charges. The pilots on ATC.com informing air traffic controller ahead of that landing that one person had a bloody nose and another had bite marks. Her representative in a statement says she experienced a medical emergency that led to the alleged conduct. This is ABC News.
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2: How about that? We're into 3 o'clock here on Monday. Steve Sisson along on Copper 94. Got Nightlife with Keith on the way for you this hour. Ron will take a look into the time capsule, and I've got a story about some officials in Poland battling beavers. Right now, Butte Insulation brings us a look at the weather.
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0: It's Copper 94, your hometown station, and coming up in just a bit, we'll get the time capsule opened up with Ron. That's on the way right now. Freddie Walks, Billy Runs, and Teddy Swims.

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2: All right. Your time capsule here on Copper 94. Looking at the state in history, it's October 12th, Monday, Columbus Day, the 285th day of 2026, 80 days left in the year. Called Columbus Day because in 1492, Christopher Columbus, first expedition, made landfall on what is now San Salvador Island in the Bahamas. 1870, Robert E. Lee, former overall commander of the Confederate State Army in the Civil War, died in Lexington, Virginia at the age of 63. 1960, Soviet Premier Nikita Khrushchev protested remarks at the United Nations by pounding his shoe on the desk of the General Assembly Hall. We just all noticed the hole in the bottom of his shoe. Yes, that was Russia. 1973, President Richard Nixon nominated House Minority Leader Gerald R. Ford of Michigan to succeed Spiro T. Agnew as vice president, who later succeeded Nixon as president. That would be Ford. 2000, the destroyer USS Cole was attacked by boat-borne Al-Qaeda suicide bombers during a refueling stop in Yemen's port city of Aden. It killed 17 sailors. Oh, let's go to birthdays. Journalist Chris Wallace is 79 today. Singer-songwriter Jane Siberry is 71. Jazz musician Chris Botti is 64. Actor Hugh Jackman, he's 58. Actor Kirk Cameron is 56. Olympic gold medal skier Bodie Miller, 49. Actor Josh Hutcherson, 34. Actress Iris Apatow is 24. Ventriloquist Darcy Lynn Farmer is 22. And her puppet, the little dummy, Josh Thompson, also having a birthday today. Isn't he Darcy Lynn's puppet? Anyway, I think he's like... Well, he's older than Darcy Lynn, so maybe he's not the puppet, but happy birthday to Josh Thompson. And there you go, your time capsule for this October 12th on your hometown station, Copper 94.

0: Well, if you're feeling kind of cold, you could always have a pocket full of sunshine from Natasha Bedingfield. The Butte Silver Bow Public Archives Brown Bag Lunch Series welcomes Ed Gulick to present about how to utilize historic tax credits for the rehabilitation of historic buildings. The Brown Bag presentation will begin at noon on Wednesday the 14th and will last about an hour. The presentation will be held in the auditorium at the Butte Silver Bow Public Archives, and guests are encouraged to bring a sack lunch. Coffee and water will be provided. If you'd like more information, call the archives 406-782-3280.
1: I'm retired Montana Supreme Court Justice Pat Cotter. 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That's why I'm joining eight other retired Supreme Court justices to support CI 132. It keeps judicial elections nonpartisan. Vote yes on 132.
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0: Steve Sisson along on Copper 94 coming up here in less than 5 minutes. Officials in Poland are battling beavers. We'll get you the latest developments there right now. Phil Collins, the studio on Copper 94.

0: Phil Collins on Copper 94. So forestry officials in southern Poland are dealing with infrastructure damage caused by beavers. And so they installed a sign near a pond warning people in that area that some of the infrastructure would be possibly unsafe. The sign said, warning, damage caused by beavers. Authorities later discovered the sign had been vandalized. It turns out that the sign was mounted to a wooden pole. And you guessed it, the beavers had chewed down the pole.
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0: Topper 94 with a flashback to 1989 and a song that Robert Smith wrote as a wedding present for his fiancée, Mary Poole, shortly before they got married in 1988. He has remained steadfast in his devotion to Mary. He met her at school when he was just 14 years old. He credits her with saving his life by pulling him out of the abyss when he went through some self-destructive periods. From The Cure, it's Love Song.
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0: Coming up on 4 o'clock, lots to do. We'll figure out what's for dinner with Maggie. Entertainment news with Shane coming up for you, and lots of music still ahead as well. News and weather shortly. Dan and Shay right now.

0: Patrick Henry said it best. Give me liberty or give me $250. KOPR is happy to oblige, and all you have to do is throw your name into the copper toy box. 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
2: News. I'm Michelle Franzen. Crews along the Florida Panhandle working to restore power from Isaias. The storm hit as a hurricane Friday, leaving hundreds of thousands without power in the Gulf states and Florida. Governor Ron DeSantis said a briefing.
3: We anticipate to continue to see the remaining power outages that are left to be remedied throughout today and into tomorrow for some of the more harder hit areas. But I think between FPL and the co-ops, you know, they feel really good about the progress they're making and they're going to keep working.
2: In Southern California, flood alerts remain in place from remnants of Rachel, which also caused inland flooding. Actress Selma Blair facing charges after an alleged altercation on a Delta flight last night. The New York Port Authority says officers arrested the actress after she allegedly became physically

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2: I'm Steve Sisson. It is great to be with you here as we get into the later part of a Monday afternoon, heading up towards quitting time, about an hour to go. Into 4 o'clock, Maggie's going to help us figure out what's for dinner this hour. Also, the latest entertainment news with Shane, and some hidden features and everyday items. Some of these you might know about, some you might not. We'll find out coming up later this hour. 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

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Right now, the fray over my head on Copper 94. I never knew.

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3: Copper 94 here to keep you up to date on all things entertainment news. Some sad news to start us off this week, as legendary NFL head coach Mike Ditka has passed away at the age of 86. The renowned coach of the Chicago Bears and Pro Football Hall of Famer led the Bears to a Super Bowl championship following the 1985 season, defeating the New England Patriots in Super Bowl 20. Before he was a coach, Ditka played tight end for the Chicago Bears, Philadelphia Eagles, and the Dallas Cowboys, and he was inducted into the Pro Football Hall of Fame in 1988. No cause of death has been announced, but his family confirmed that he had passed away last Friday. Moving on to some more lighthearted news, Kelly Clarkson has gone viral for her real-life Pretty Woman moment. Miss Clarkson described in a post how she was very excited and drove all the way to Brooklyn to shop at a store called The Art of Play. However, upon entering the store, the attendant told her that she most likely could not afford anything in the building and was told that they could find something more comparable for her. That post has gone on to garner 43.2 million views at the time of this broadcast. In response to the backlash, the store posted a statement on their Instagram page saying that Ms. Clarkson had attempted to buy a permanent installation of the store that was not for sale. They ended the statement by saying that they were going to keep their heads down and hopefully clear things up with Kelly someday. As a talented popular singer once said, "What doesn't kill you makes you stronger." Ms. Clarkson responded to that statement in another post, describing the staff as not only rude, but also a liar. And that's a look at today's entertainment news. Keep it right here on your favorite hometown station, Copper 94.

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5: I'm retired Montana Supreme Court Justice Pat Cotter. 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That's why I'm joining eight other retired Supreme Court justices to support CI-132. 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

0: on your hometown station, Copper 94, Adele. Some of these you might actually know what they mean, and some of them you may not have even ever thought about it. But here are some everyday items that have not commonly known features. For example, the little tab on the bottom of your rear view mirror. Some are not aware that what that does is it flips the angle of the mirror to dim headlights at night. It's the day-night toggle, and it's been around for a long time, but a lot of people just aren't aware that it's there and what it's for. The tiny hole in padlocks, that little tiny hole drains water that might collect inside the padlock and cause rust. It also lets you add oil if the lock gets stiff. The hole in a spaghetti spoon, that circular cutout in the middle of your pasta spoon, is designed to measure a single serving. You put the dry spaghetti into that hole, and then that measures a single serving of spaghetti when you cook it. And the arrow near your fuel gauge, some older vehicles don't have this, but most modern ones do. If you look at your fuel gauge right now, there's probably a little arrow next to it, and that arrow tells you which side the filler is on. There you go. Some of those things you probably knew, some of them you may not have known.
1: Time for Afternoon Road Report right here in your hometown stations. Well, we do have wet and slightly snowy roads all throughout southwest Montana, and especially where we have a little bit of a pass or those sharp corners, make sure that you are watching out, especially if you do have a towing unit. It does look like we've had another wreck after a day full of wrecks on I-90 westbound at 218, right where the I-15 crossover there, just to the west of Rocker. Looks like left lane is closed in the westbound lanes and blockage of a passing lane, so keep that in mind. Otherwise, we do just see a continued road construction, intermittent lane shoulder closures from Dillon through the Idaho border, Montana Highway 91 still closed just outside of Melrose, Centennial Avenue, and then also Burlington Street are closed with those bridge work being done. Top of Homestake Pass still closed for maintenance and electrical issues there at the rest area on the top of Homestake. Make sure that you're driving safe for the next couple days, as there are slick conditions, especially after day full, a little bit of melting, and we are going to get all the way down to 19 this evening, so everything should freeze once again. That's been your Afternoon Road Report. 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
1: ABC News, I'm Michelle Franzen. Democratic Representative Ilhan Omar is pushing back on the federal search at her Washington, D.C. residence, saying in a social media post it's an attempt to target political enemies and weaponize federal law enforcement. Omar is the first Somali American elected to Congress and is up for re-election. She's been a political enemy of President Trump. ABC's Olivia Rubin has details.
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2: Quitting time on a Monday. Steve Sisson along on Copper 94. Coming up, Morgan has the score for us. Complete look at the weather with Jeff. And I have a Florida update later. Right now, Morgan has Montana news.
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time for your 5 o'clock news right here on Copper 94. Four U.S. Senate candidates, Republican Kurt Almey, Democrat Lonnie Bankhead, Independent Seth Bodner, and Libertarian Kyle Austin will debate in Bozeman on Sunday, less than a month before the November 3rd general election. Forum hosted by the Montana Broadcast Association, Greater Montana Foundation, was broadcast by Montana PBS. The Montana Free Press reports that Almey, a frontrunner, was a target of the lion's share of debates attack lines, mostly for backing congressional Republican stances on tariffs, immigration, and the war in Iran. Bankhead and Austin each took noble swings at Bodner, primarily arguing that he is not as independent a candidate as he claims. Affordability dominated the early part of the debate. Moderators asked about the cost of health care, housing, and daily living expenses. Montana Free Press Eagleton poll last month identified affordability as the number one issue influencing voters. About 3 in 5 Montanans said that health care specifically was a very important in influencing their vote. We'll be airing the debate right on KBOW 101.5 on Party Line next week. A survey of Montanans' news consumption shows a stark increase over the last decade in social media platforms where algorithms created by private companies feed people information. Last winter, the Greater Montana Foundation commissioned the 2025-26 Sources of News Survey, which was conducted by the University of Montana Bureau of Business and Economic Research. Montana Standard reports that compared to a similar survey a decade ago, the new one found a dramatic increase in the use of social media to access news, less attention paid to current events, and sharp decline in sharing news items via the internet to influence others. The study's authors, Aurora Flexman and John Baldridge, said that overall it shows that there's a new reliance on algorithms to deliver news as opposed to people seeking out news by intentional choice. In 2025, 34% of respondents said they used social media to access the news. That number jumped to 47% in 2019 and now stands at 71%. Only 33% of Montanans report searching out news that interests them, while 67% just read or listen to news that is delivered to them. Use of social media as a source of local news now matches local television as newspaper consumption and does exceed radio. However, local news continues to be important to Montanans, with 82% of respondents saying they find it at least somewhat important. And finally, Montana State University researchers from the Department of Animal and Rain Sciences and the Department of Land Research

0: Resources and Environmental Sciences has received a $1.5 million grant from the Montana Department of Natural Resources and Conservation with funding through the Rangeland Stewardship Program to study adaptive grazing practices with ranchers across the state. MSU's News Service reports the project will begin this fall and continue through 2029. With fieldwork planned for 2027 and 2028. The funding will support 3 graduate students and 1 postdoctoral researcher. The project will examine how grazing practices affect 3 areas: livestock, vegetation, and soil. Together, those findings can help researchers identify grazing practices that maintain healthy land while also supporting productive ranches. That has been your news time on Copper.
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0: Kokomo from the Beach Boys on Copper 94. When that song got to number one in 1988, it set a new record. The longest gap between number one hits, as the Beach Boys' previous number one was I Get Around in 1964. Morgan with the score next, brought to us by Mead Lumber.
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4: Time now for The Score on Copper 94, being brought to you as a service by Mead Lumber. Starting on the local side with some football, as Montana slid to 7th in the latest Stats Perform FCS Top 25 pool, which was released today. Grizzlies, previously ranked 2nd, lost 49-44 shootout, and then number 13 Northern Arizona on Saturday. Lumberjacks climbed to 8th in the rankings. Montana State moved up one spot to number 5. South Dakota State remained number 1 and received 52 of 57 first place votes. Jackrabbits, followed by number 2 Tarleton State, number 3 Stephen F. Austin, number 4 Lehigh. Big Sky Conference continues to have 5 teams in the top 25. UC Davis held steady at 14, with Idaho State now ranked at 21st after losing back-to-back games at NAU and Cal Poly. Speaking of polls, let's jump to the NAIA, as Montana Tech and Carroll College both moved up one spot in the poll today. Four Diggers are back in number 5 after last week's 62-0 romp over MSU Northern, while the Defiant Saints are now ranked 11th after a 52-10 win over Western last week. College of Idaho is again number 1 team in the country. The Yotes received 9 of 13 first place votes. Kaiser, Benedictine, Kansas, and Grandview, Iowa are 2, 3, and 4. Aside from C of I, Tech, and Carroll, no other Frontier Conference teams were ranked. Now jump into volleyball. Gives a weekend of long rallies, momentum swings, and hard-fought volleyball for the Butte High Bulldogs, who emerged through 10 sets in 2 matches against Flathead and Glacier, emerging with a weekend split. Bulldogs opened the weekend on Friday with a thrilling 5-set victory over the Flathead Bravettes before returning the court on Saturday and falling in another 5-set battle against the Glacier Wolfpack. Through it all, Butte High showed plenty of fight, and several Bulldogs delivering impressive performances on both sides of the net. Back with the national side right after this.
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4: Well, with the national side, let's start with the NFL.
3: San Francisco 49er linebacker Drew Greenlaw has been suspended for one game without pay as discipline for unsportsmanlike conduct in Sunday's win against the Seahawks. With 6:30 left in the first half of the game, Greenlaw hit Seattle quarterback Sam Darnold late in outbounds. Was involved in a skirmish with Seattle linebacker Ernst Jones IV, in which he headbutted Jones, who was not wearing a helmet. According to a statement from the league, Greenlaw violated Rule 12, Section 3, Article 1 of the league's rules, which apply to any act which is contrary to the generally understood principles of sportsmanship. Barring a successful appeal, Greenlaw will miss the next game against the Commanders and will be eligible to return to the active roster on Tuesday, October the 20th. Well, there was a tie yesterday in the NFL. Speaking of the Commanders, and what a finish it was. As the Commanders and the Giants played to the NFL's first tie of the season with a 27-27 finish, the Commanders suddenly ran out of time in a complete meltdown at the end of the extra session. The Commanders, who had zero timeouts, were extremely casual, letting the clock run after the previous play. They had absolutely no reason to run down the clock, considering it was a next score win situation. The blunder creates a real scene. Giants defenders jumping for joy as if they had won. Commanders players slouch over in disbelief, and Dan Quinn absolutely furious, especially because they could have simply kicked a 41-yard field goal, which Drew Stevens had attempted before and well within his range. Brewers and Dodgers right now are playing a back-and-forth game. I believe the Brewers are up 3-2. Milwaukee is up 1-0 in series thus far. Also, tonight's Monday Night Football is the Bills at the Rams in L.A. You can find that game on KBOW 101.5 right now. And there was a score brought to you in service by Mead Lumber here on Copper 94.
0: 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Jeff Womack and a complete look at the forecast right now. 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

0: This is Copper 94, your hometown station with Ellie Goulding, Love Me Like You Do. Up next, Jeff Womack has a complete look at the weather. It is brought to us by Columbus Plaza and the Highland View Manor.
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4: We got 7 inches of snow, grand total, southeast of town. The last measurement that we had there. Now, we are going to be breaking out of this, but still chilly tonight. And then the big headline for us now, well, still the ice, obviously, but also a dense fog advisory from 9 p.m. all the way up through tomorrow morning, and that does include Homestake Pass, Cardwell Hill, and all the way through about Three Forks into the Bozeman area. Some dense fog, too, if you're headed right towards Helena in that area. Out to the west, should be a little bit better shape, but I'm not going to rule out some patchy fog here around the Deer Lodge area. High pressure comes in, and that's going to keep the cold on hold here around the low levels, but then we start to break out of this with northerly winds. A little wave should push things along a little bit. We'll have a lot of sunshine this week, and I expect temperatures above average. Now, high pressure comes into the northern plains, and it's going to mean some chilly conditions for the eastern half of the state. But here, we'll have southerly winds. It's going to push our numbers up. We are watching a dry cold front coming in on Sunday now. It doesn't have a lot of moisture to work with. Maybe a little bit around northwestern Montana into Idaho, and that should be about it. We are into what the long-term outlook had been suggesting, that we'd have a dry October, and that is certainly going to be the case this week, even though it was a lot to deal with for this Monday. It's good we got the snow, the record rain before it. We'll check out the rest of the forecast details, and those are coming your way next.
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4: Anaconda clear skies and 20 overnight tonight. Now 49 for our high temperature on Tuesday. We'll be in the 20s again on Wednesday. But some sunshine and 50s back in the mix for Wednesday and Thursday. Friday, we're going to finish out the week with 60s. Up in the temperatures a little bit since we last talked. We should be in the upper 60s both Saturday and Sunday. The sunny stretch does continue now as we go into Monday, with temperatures back in the 60s once again. All right, Deer Lodge, here we are. Some patchy fog for us again overnight tonight, 17, and then 48 late for Tuesday. We're back to the 50s Wednesday and Thursday, and then Friday and Saturday got some upper 60s, maybe scratching out a 70 on Saturday. Mid-60s back for us on Sunday, too. And then for Whitehall, we're under that dense fog advisory from 9 p.m. tonight all the way through the mid-morning of Tuesday. Assuming that clears out, we should get to the mid-40s teens again overnight Tuesday. And then Wednesday's highs in the low 50s, mid-50s source on Thursday. And then for Friday, we should be in the mid-60s. All right, Saturday, sunshine stores back open, upper 60s both Saturday and Sunday. Here in Butte, 19 overnight tonight. Dense fog sets in over Homestake as early as 9 o'clock tonight. 46 for us tomorrow, and then the full deck of 52 back with us on Wednesday. Thursday also in the 50s with low 60s on Friday. Mid 60s on Saturday, slightly cooler headed into Sunday. Still at the freezing mark to start us off, but then 62 for our high. We'll be in the low 60s going into next Monday. I'm meteorologist Jeff Womack. That's the KBOW Copper 94 weather.

0: Copper 94, Crowded House, Don't Dream It's Over. Oh, there's always strange stuff going on in Florida. And in Davenport, Florida, a woman was arrested after stealing two pumpkin-shaped cushions from a neighbor's porch. About 8 o'clock last Sunday, apparently this is when this went down. It was caught on a security camera. Woman was seen on the video taking cushions and escaping on a golf cart. The homeowner shared the video in a local Facebook group. Neighbors identified the suspect as someone living on the same street. A detective visited the woman's home, and she initially denied the theft, but they were able to spot the cushions sitting right there on her golf cart in the garage, and then she had no choice but to admit that she took them because she liked them. Well, of course. Why else would you take them?
1: I'm retired Montana Supreme Court Justice Pat Cotter. 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It keeps judicial elections nonpartisan. Vote yes on 132.
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0: Hopper 94, Ed Sheeran, Bad Habits. Hey, just a reminder, there is a special medical benefit for Mr. Fred Giacomino that is happening on the 24th. He recently suffered a serious brain aneurysm, and his family needs help raising funds for medical expenses. So if you want to do that, take part in the silent auction at the Eastside Athletic Club. That's going to be October 24th, starting at 4 p.m.
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0: Coming up, Scott has the Classics Hour. That starts at 6 o'clock. I'll be back with you tomorrow at noon. Until then, this is Steve Sisson wishing you a great night, and thanks for keeping your radio on your hometown station, Copper 94.

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1: News. I'm Dave Packer. Federal agents searching the home of Minnesota Congresswoman Ilhan Omar, a longtime target of President Trump. Sources tell ABC News it's part of an investigation into Omar's immigration paperwork. She's a naturalized citizen from Somalia. President Trump was asked about it while leaving for Ohio tonight.
2: I've always found it to be totally crooked personally, but that has nothing to do with me. I think she's a terrible person.
1: Omar accusing the president of political intimidation. President Trump facing Republican backlash over his controversial deal to import diesel fuel from Russia. Hours after declaring an energy ceasefire between Russia and Ukraine, Russia launching new attacks on Ukraine's power plants. Riders evacuating an active roller coaster at Six Flags over Georgia after police say a rider died. A witness telling a local station they saw a man fall and hit the ride several times. Four other people were injured in the incident. This is ABC News.
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7: Taking a look at our copper weather throughout the night. Cloudy skies with light winds and a low down to 18 with patchy fog likely in the early morning hours. For our Tuesday, mostly sunny with a high at 45. By tomorrow night, we'll drop down to 19 with some cloud cover and areas of fog in the late night and early morning hours. It'll bring us into our Wednesday with sunshine and a high at 51. Copper 94, happy to be along with our Classics Hour. Scott Perini in studio with the music we've lived our lives to with a spotlight tonight, shining down on some 1970s memories brought to you by the E-Village, BSW Thrift Store, Mile High Federal Credit Union, Talpum.